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3: Hi there, Alana McIntyre here with the latest. The Sydney Swans will be back on the field today as the club continues to deal with the sexual assault allegations against some of its players. There's talk that some fans could boycott the men's game at the SCG today following the Melbourne hotel scandal. The women are playing at 12:30 at the SCG. Some fans are expected to leave the stadium before the men take the field at 3:20 Sydney time. A man has died after a carjacking spree in Melbourne. Around 9 p.m. last night, the 46-year-old was seen driving on the wrong side of the road in a stolen car before jumping into another vehicle. He then drove up near the MCG where he crashed head-on with a Range Rover. The female driver of the Range Rover suffered a broken arm. The man passed away at the scene. The Albanese government is standing by its changes to negative gearing and capital gains tax, even with reports rental prices are increasing. Liberal Senator Sarah Henderson has told Sky the federal budget has been disastrous on rental affordability.
4: We know that we have a dramatic shortage of houses in this country, of course driven by mass migration in this country, Labor's reckless mismanagement of our migration program. The whole economy is going off a cliff.
3: Cruise ships are being floated to address the 10,000 room shortage for the Brisbane Games, and Meghan Markle has reportedly been dropped from the UK show The Gentlemen due to all the backlash in the UK. There were reports yesterday she would be returning to acting as the Duchess of Sussex and Prince Harry make plans to move back to England. Hot!
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3: In AFL, Taylor Walker's 6 goals have helped the Crows secure their spot in the top 6. Adelaide defeating the Giants by 56 points. Geelong have secured a spot in the top 6 as well with a win over Richmond. Adamuse says Sam Banks went to hospital for an irregular heartbeat, but he should be okay.
5: Yeah, we missed him. He's one of our emerging leaders.
3: And Australia lead Bangladesh by 101 runs on day 2 of the second test in Mackay.
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7: Your Sunday forecast for the Northwest Coast is looking pretty good. Finding mostly sunny, reaching for a top of around 14 degrees. There is a slight chance of a shower later on. A possible shower in the mix for Monday as well, with 15 degrees on the cards there. 14 for Tuesday and again 14 on the way for Wednesday. We'll keep you connected with everything happening locally at cfmtas.com.au.
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0: It's a Maximum Music Weekend here on CFM. Good morning. Jess taking you through it. Welcome to your Sunday. Hopefully it is off to a flying start. We've got plenty of good tunes to keep things ticking along for you today. That was Bryan Adams, Taylor Swift to kick things off. And we've got Niall Horan in the mix next with a brand new track to our playlist. Lots of new music dropping at the moment. We'll play it for you soon here on CFM. Welcome to the weekend.
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0: It's a Maximum Music Weekend on CFM. Good morning, Jess with you for your Sunday. As promised, the brand new track there from Niall Horan called Tastes So Good. 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

it, just hit the pedal. 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

0: 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Jess with you for your Sunday. Hopefully it is going well. It's nearly 11 o'clock. We'll check in with the latest from the newsroom. And after 11, some great tunes lined up for you, including G-Flip. We've got Ariana Grande in there as well. And Vance Joy, just a nice cruisy mix of songs to ease into our Sunday morning here on CFM. News is next.
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0: 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So the iHeart Countdown, the 20 hottest songs dominating the nation. 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
1: Hi there, Alana McIntyre here with the latest. One Nation has outlined its plans for migration and the numbers don't actually seem that different to the federal government's. The party's David Farley has broken down One Nation's plan on the ABC's Insiders, saying the big difference would be around finding skilled workers.
2: The raw number's not too different, but the reality is, where do we need them? We don't need them in the great urban metroplex. Mm. We need them out to be productive, working in agriculture, engineering, mining, etc.
1: A teenage boy is due in court today in New South Wales, accused of stabbing another teen north of Sydney. The 15-year-old victim remains critical after being found with a stab wound in Terrigal on Friday night. Detectives are focusing on two groups of teenagers as part of their investigation. A man that was seen driving a stolen vehicle has died following a collision in East Melbourne. It's understood he crashed into one vehicle, then jumped into a Mustang before speeding off. Later, the 46-year-old man crashed head-on with a Range Rover and died at the scene. More talk today. The cost of rent is soaring in our capital cities, but the government's special envoy for housing says it's nonsense. Narita Connorsby, though, the chief economist for Ray White, has told Sky the changes to negative gearing and capital gains tax and interest rate rises are forcing landlords to bring up their prices.
3: So what we have clearly seen is, in Sydney in particular, rents have already risen by $30 a week over the last 2 months.
1: She says Sydney rental availability is the lowest it's been since 2017.
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1: Taylor Walker's 6 goals have helped the Crows secure their spot in the top 6, Adelaide defeating the Giants by 56 points, while Geelong have secured a spot in the top 6 with a win over Richmond. Chris Scott says Jeremy Cameron's return helped.
4: I think Jeremy in particular was a win for us tonight. You know, it was obviously more than match practice, but having not played for quite a while, it was good to see him covering the ground well.
1: And on day 2 of the second test in Mackay, Australia lead Bangladesh.
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6: Your Sunday forecast for the Northwest Coast is looking pretty good. Finally, mostly sunny, reaching for a top of around 14 degrees. There is a slight chance of a shower later on. A possible shower in the mix for Monday as well, with 15 degrees on the cards there. 14 for Tuesday and again 14 on the way for Wednesday. 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

0: It's a Maximum Music Weekend here on CFM. Jess taking you through it. Now, time is rapidly running out to get your entries in for CFM Steal My Standby. This one wraps up on the 28th of the month. It is already the 23rd. So we want to get amongst this one if you haven't yet. And to do that today, because tomorrow morning it could be your name that is called out. If that's the case, you'll have 30 minutes to call back and claim your spot, one of the final spots on the standby list where you could win your way to Las Vegas. This is the ultimate holiday, including, of course, return flights, accommodations, spending money, and those tickets to the iHeartRadio Music Festival. It's absolutely awesome, this prize. So you want to be on the standby list and in the running to win. 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Ariana Grande on the way next on CFM.
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0: It's a Maximum Music Weekend on CFM. It's Jess taking you through it. Good morning. Hopefully you're having a great weekend thus far. Oliver Jr. is continuing. Devonport Choral Society putting this one on, bringing a classic Dickens novel to life. It's such an awesome story. And that one is still running up until Saturday the 29th of August. So if you want to head along to the last couple of shows, jump on the Parramatta Arts Centre's website to grab those tickets. We're spoilt for choice when it comes to theatre shows at the moment. Gigs as well. There's just so much going on. All right, Harry Styles on the way soon. We've got the Bangles in the mix as well with One We Don't Play Every Day. And let's throw in some Offspring just to mix things right up. Here on CFM, a Maximum Music Weekend. Happy Sunday. Hope you're having a good one.
1: It's Will.
2: Can't wait to hear that.
1: Woody.
2: Wait for it. Wait for it. Wait for it.
1: And you.
3: Well, we'll play around with that.
2: We'll work on that in the background.
3: Yeah, yeah.
1: This is Will.
2: Don't make bets. What was it? Don't write checks your body can't handle. Or something like that.
1: And this is Woody.
3: Don't write checks your body doesn't bounce.
2: Your body can't cash.
3: Yeah, that's it. You've done it. We shouldn't. Yeah. We shouldn't do that.
2: Yeah.
3: Because we did that.
2: We did that.
1: Catch up on the free iHeart app because one dose of Will and Woody is never enough. Hear the call of adventure with the new Pokemon Tonys. Where will

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0: It's a Maximum Music Weekend on CFM at nearly 12 o'clock. G'day, it's Jess with you till 3 o'clock today. Hopefully your Sunday is going well. Music-wise, after 12, we have got Destiny's Child in there with a track that we definitely don't play every day. We're going to throw in some Red Hot Chili Peppers and some new ones as well, but we're about to stop down and check in with the latest from our newsroom. Drive safe if you are on the roads of the coast across this weekend.
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11: Hi there, Alana McIntyre here with the latest. Sad news for Australia's wildlife today. The country's first case of bird flu in a mammal has been confirmed. A long-nosed fur seal has contracted the deadly H5 strain in South Australia. Federal Agriculture Minister Julie Collins says it's concerning, but it's not unexpected, especially in areas where we've seen a high infection rate in wild birds.
12: I have been advised that at this time the detection does not appear to be associated with other sick or dead marine mammals. An infection of this individual animal is likely to have occurred due to exposure to infected wild birds or the environment that they share.
11: There's talk some AFL fans could boycott the Sydney Swans today following one of the most tumultuous weeks in the club's history. The AFLW side is playing Essendon at the SCG this afternoon, but it's understood fans are planning to leave the SCG before the men's game starts. Ticket sales are apparently down. One Nation has outlined its migration plans, revealing its raw numbers actually aren't that different to Labor or the Coalition's. MP David Farley saying the big difference is that One Nation will be focusing on skills. He says we need migrants to be productive, working in agriculture, engineering and mining. A man who stole two vehicles in Melbourne has died in a head-on crash near the MCG. And with projections showing we could be more than 10,000 rooms short for the Brisbane Games, tourism leaders are hoping cruise ships could serve as floating hotels.
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11: The Crows have secured their spot in the top six with a 56-point victory over the Giants. Adelaide coach Matthew Nix says they're just so close.
13: We know how to win. That's what the game's about. And sometimes that might be ugly, but yeah, there's some real polish in that.
11: The Swans are up against Essendon at the SCG in the AFLW this hour, and Bangladesh trail Australia by 122 runs with 7 wickets remaining on day 2 of the second test in Mackay.
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0: Your Sunday forecast for the northwest coast is looking pretty good. Finding mostly sunny, reaching for a top of around 14 degrees. There is a slight chance of a shower later on. A possible shower in the mix for Monday as well, with 15 degrees on the cards there. 14 for Tuesday, and again 14 on the way for Wednesday. 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

0: 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Hello there, Jess with you this afternoon. Hey, if you're hosting a local event, reach out to us. 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Red Hot Chili Peppers in next on C.
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Hello there, Jess with you this afternoon. We have announced our August winner for our pin-up pet competition, Barney the Dalmatian.

0: Dalmatian dog. Dalmatians are absolutely gorgeous, aren't they? So if you want to check out the photo of beautiful Barney, you can do that on our Facebook page. And that means that we will be resetting the entries at cfmtaz.com.au if you would like your pet to win for our next month, moving into September already, which is just crazy. But you can win that $199 photo center prize pack, which is a great little prize. So if you'd like that to be yours, jump online. As of the first of the month, we'll reopen those entries. So start taking some cute, happy snaps and you could be our next winner. All right, we've got tunes on the way next from Taylor Swift, Genesis in there, and Train as well, tracking towards 1 o'clock here on CFM. It's a Maximum Music Weekend.
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0: It's a Maximum Music Weekend here on CFM. G'day, Jess, taking you through it. It's nearly 1 o'clock. Now, Talk Like a Pirate Day is something that has just taken off in its popularity for whatever reason. Our good friends at the Maritime Museum and Marienstorm Cafe are jumping on board this in a big way this year. So coming up on Saturday, the 19th of September, some free family fun there at Slocum Park in Devonport. Should be so much fun. So from 11 till 2, there'll be pirate-themed fun for all ages, including a treasure hunt, sword and hat making. You can get your own pirate name and a Lions Club sausage sizzle there as well. The cafe will be open with their full menu, coffee, drinks, ice creams. This sounds so much fun. If you give a gold coin donation, that will be supporting Toast for Kids as well. Get dressed up if you wish. Why not? Get amongst it. Lots of prizes to give away as well. This sounds like a heap of fun. So if you're looking for something to do with the kids, Saturday, September 19, celebrate Talk Like a Pirate Day there at Marienstorm Cafe. Should be so much fun. All right, for more local info, cfmtaz.com.au. 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
8: I'm John Fabris. Australia's first detected case of H5 bird flu in a mammal's been recorded in a dead long-nosed fur seal at Beachport, 300 k's southeast of Adelaide. Federal Minister Julie Collins shared details this morning.
9: Sadly, we also know that once the H5 bird flu is spreading in the natural environment, it is not possible to avoid significant losses.
8: Australia's on a path for extreme heat due to the building El Nino, shaping as perhaps the strongest in a century. Meteorologists David Crock noting the pattern appears to have driven some winter rain.
10: The Indian Ocean particularly at the moment is quite warm and it's providing us a lot of moisture. It's not necessarily going to continue, but temperatures have already through the winter been really warm through eastern Australia.
8: On the ABC there, and Usain Bolt's 100 metre race record's been surpassed at the World Humanoid Robot Games in Beijing. The Chinese robot sprinted the distance in 9.39 seconds, slammed into the protective barrier and was taken from the track on a stretcher.
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11: The Sydney Swans taking to the field for the first time since sexual assault allegations involving members of the men's team emerged. The women are in action against Essendon at the SCG ahead of the men's clash with North Melbourne. The Female Athlete Project founder Chloe Dalton hoping fans throw their support behind the AFLW squad.
12: It's an incredible way for fans to be able to physically show their support, not just for these women as athletes, but actually for them as women.
11: There are nine. Essendon and Port Adelaide have resumed the final round of the AFL at Marvel. At last check, the Power up by four in the early exchanges. Australia's all out for 210 in reply to Bangladesh's opening knock of 64 in the second test in Mackay. Cam Green top scoring for the Aussies with 67. Bangladesh 3 for 39 in its second innings, trailing by 107. Oscar Piastri has finished fifth in F1's Dutch sprint, and Ford teammates Brody Kostecki and Will Brown have taken out supercars races 26 and 27 in Ipswich. That's sport. I'm Harrison Preve.
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0: Your Sunday forecast for the northwest coast is looking pretty good. Finding mostly sunny, reaching for a top of around 14 degrees. There is a slight chance of a shower later on. A possible shower in the mix for Monday as well, with 15 degrees on the cards there. 14 for Tuesday and again 14 on the way for Wednesday. We'll keep you connected with everything happening locally at cfmtas.com.au.
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0: It's a Maximum Music Weekend here on CFM. G'day, Jess, taking you through your afternoon with you till 3. Coming up this next week is the last, I believe, in the winter warmers at the Emu Valley Rhododendron Garden. So if you've been meaning to head along, it's part of Tassie's off-season campaign. Every Wednesday, they put on a beautiful, cosy dining experience with that gorgeous view of the garden there. You can treat yourself to a wholesome warm meal, delicious dessert as well. There's quality Tasmanian wine on offer. 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And head along if you've been thinking this is something you might like to do. This is the last one because the weather is, in fact, starting to warm up ever so gradually. Get amongst it. 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

0: It's a Maximum Music Weekend on CFM. Jess taking you through until 3 o'clock this afternoon. Okay, I win on the Coast Prize this week. We've got that Macro Mike Favourites box up for grabs. 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Nirvana in next for a bit of fun. And before the end of the hour, we've got some Post Malone, the new one from Katy Perry, and Five just for good measure. 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

0: It's the Maximum Music Weekend here on CFM. Jess with you until 3 o'clock. So it's nearly two. We're going to check in with the latest from our newsroom next and then keep the good tunes rolling. Benson Boone in after two. And we're going to take it back a number of years with a classic from Liberty X to kick things off. Maybe picking up the pace ever so slightly here this afternoon. Hope you're having a wonderful weekend. You're on CFM.
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3: I'm John Fabris. A long-nosed fur seal from Beachport in SA becomes Australia's first official H5 bird flu case in a mammal. Federal Minister Julie Collins is bracing for more to come.
4: It is not unexpected for us to start to see infection in other wildlife, particularly in marine mammals, particularly in areas where there are high infection rates in wild birds.
3: El Nino influencing a hot and dry spring for parts of Australia is raising the prospect of an early start to the bushfire season. Dry conditions have featured in parts of eastern Queensland and New South Wales, while Gary Cook from Victoria CFA also has his eye on potentially problematic areas.
5: Southwest Victoria and then also across in East Gippsland, so pockets of Victoria experiencing unusually dry conditions so far as we lead into spring.
3: On the ABC there, and a dad who left his tired 7-year-old son alone at a station while he kept hiking up Mount Fuji in Japan has been chewed out by police. The Japanese dad apologised, acknowledging he was in the wrong.
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6: Around the grounds in the AFL, it's Port Adelaide leading Essendon by 16 points in the third quarter at Marvel Stadium. North isn't getting caught up by the turmoil surrounding Sydney ahead of their meeting at the SCG. The Swans without five players stood down over the Melbourne hotel scandal, but Roos coach Alistair Clarkson says there's still plenty of talent in their lineup.
7: They're second on the ladder for a reason, and part of that reason is the quality of their players.
6: West Coast and Hawthorne wrapping up the home and away season at Optus Stadium. In the AFLW, it's the Swans leading the Bombers by 2 points in the third term. Fremantle's up by 28 over Collingwood in the third quarter. North Melbourne defeated Brisbane 44-33 in last night's grand final rematch. Australia has Bangladesh on the ropes on day two of the second test in Mackay. At last check, the visitors 5-63 in their second innings, trailing the Aussies by 83 runs. And in the opening round of the English Premier League, Hull has upset Manchester United 2-0, Everton 2-0 winners over Crystal Palace, and Brentford beat Tottenham 3-0. That's sport. I'm Harrison Preve.
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9: Your Sunday forecast for the Northwest Coast is looking pretty good. Finally, mostly sunny, reaching for a top of around 14 degrees. There is a slight chance of a shower later on. A possible shower in the mix for Monday as well, with 15 degrees on the cards there. 14 for Tuesday, and again 14 on the way for Wednesday. We'll keep you connected with everything happening locally at cfmtas.com.au.
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0: It's a Maximum Music Weekend on CFM. Hello there. Jess taking you through it. That was Benson Boone and, as promised, Liberty X in the mix there as well. All right. We have got so many upcoming events, lots of gigs, lots of shows at cfmtaz.com.au, including kicking off on Sunday, the 30th of August. Oh, what a night. A musical tribute to Frankie Valli and the Four Seasons. That one is from 3 o'clock on Sunday, August 30. So if you want to head along, it's a brilliant show, that one. And that one is available bookings now at Burnie Arts, along with a stack more. There is just so many shows on at the moment, from school productions to massive shows where they're doing seven or eight productions. We've got some comedy shows upcoming as well, and lots of local and interstate bands visiting the northwest coast as well. As the weather starts to warm up, we are spoilt for choice. So we'll keep you in the loop with everything happening locally at cfmtaz.com.au. Music on the way next from Bare Naked Ladies. And as we track towards 3 o'clock, we're going to throw in some Eminem, Temper City as well, with that new track to our playlist. It's a Maximum Music Weekend here on C.
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0: It's a Maximum Music Weekend here on CFM 101.7. Jess with you this afternoon. Hope you're having a wonderful weekend. Now, as always, we have reset the entries for all of our regular giveaways. 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
1: It's Will.
2: Can't wait to hear that.
1: Woody.
2: Wait for it. Wait for it. Wait for it.
1: And you.
3: Well, we'll play around with that.
2: We'll work on that in the background.
3: Yeah.
1: This is Will.
2: Don't make bets. What was it? Don't write checks your body can't handle. Or something like that.
1: And this is Woody.
3: Don't write checks your body doesn't bounce.
2: Your body can't cash.
3: Yeah, that's it. You've done it. We shouldn't. Yeah. We shouldn't do that.
2: Yeah.
3: Because we did that.
2: We did that.
1: Catch up on the free iHeart app because one dose of Will and Woody is never enough. Hear the call of adventure with the new Pokemon Tonies. 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

0: It's a Maximum Music Weekend here on C. It's Jess signing off for this afternoon. Enjoy what's left of your weekend. Drive safe if you are on the roads of the coast. All right, we've got Ben and Nathan back in tomorrow morning from 6, so make sure you let them know if someone in your world is having a birthday. We can get that shout out on air for them. And of course, we've got that great prize up for grabs with our birthday book at the moment as well. $100 to spend at Terry White Care Mart in the Four Ways, Devonport. Over and out from me. Have a great afternoon and I'll chat to you tomorrow, Arvo. 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
9: I'm John Fabris, a seal from Beachport, southeast of Adelaide, becomes Australia's first H5 bird flu infection detected in a mammal. As seals and sea lions live in close proximity to birds and each other, SA's chief vet anticipates a rising toll.
10: I would guess we will get more cases. I don't know when, I don't know how many, but I would consider them to be the mammals most at risk.
9: Just days on from Hawaii's Big Island taking a beating from a hurricane, it's about to be hit by a powerful storm. Hawaii's Governor Josh Green Green posting on social media, large amounts of rain will fall.
11: These storms, because of El Nino, are dumping a lot of water across the Pacific and across Hawaii, and it's going to be impactful on us this fall.
9: And just a year out from declaring he couldn't move his family back to Britain because of insufficient security, Prince Harry is doing just that. PM Andy Burnham's been asked if his government will fund security for the royals.
12: This is a private matter. It's a matter for Harry and for Meghan, and we wish them well in the move that they're making.
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13: Swans fans have rallied around the club's AFLW side amid the turmoil surrounding members of the men's squad. Speaking after Sydney's 66-42 victory over Essendon, captain Lucy McAvoy says seeing supporters turn up for the women means plenty.
14: It's amazing. We weren't sure, obviously, what we were going to be expecting this week. To see the support that we've received today is just unbelievable. Members and fans are so tight, and they know that, you know, we're united as a club and we're better than what we were at the start of the week.
13: Audio thanks to Fox Footy. To the AFL, Essendon and Port are trading blows in the final quarter with the Power up by 4 points at Marvel Stadium. The Swans and the Roos have stepped onto the field for their clash at the SCG, while West Coast and Hawthorn wrap up the home and away season tonight at Optus Stadium. Australia is in control on day two of the second test against Bangladesh in Mackay. The Tigers 8-for-85 in their second knock a short time ago, trailing the Aussies by 61 runs. And behind the wheel, Ford has locked out the front row for race 28 of the supercars in Ipswich, with Will Brown to start from pole position. That's sport. I'm Harrison Preeb.
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32: All right, let's go. Welcome to it. Your Friday night is on. Hello, it is Smallsy. Let's get this show rolling, shall we? Fresh from getting married to an Aussie, and she's also back on The Voice on Channel 7, Sporty Spice, a.k.a. Mel C, is going to be here. Yes. Now, you know I also love exclusives. Mel C's got an exclusive for us coming up. And also coming up on the show tonight, have you heard, before you consider divorcing your partner or splitting, you should try something out called bedroom divorcing. It's this concept of where you sleep in separate rooms. I mean, personally, I kind of feel like the writing's on the wall if you're not sleeping with your partner, but it you won't believe who's been trying it out. We'll get to it soon. Let's start it. The Smallsy Show starts right now.

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0: The Smallsley Show is on live around the country for a Friday night, and right now she is back as a coach on The Voice. It is on 7 and 7 Plus. It's Sporty Spice, and she's on right now.
1: Should we go and have a little sing-song together?
2: Oh, yeah.
1: It's Spice Girl, Melanie C.
3: Hey, what's up? This is Melanie C. I
0: turn to you. Hello, beautiful. How are you?
3: Hello, you. I'm good. How are you doing?
0: I'm doing great. Wonderful to see you again. And congratulations.
3: Thank you very much.
0: You kept that secret. Last time you were in this studio with me, we talked about a lot and you never told me you were getting married.
3: I know. Well, we were really trying to keep it quite quiet until the big day. And we did really well, actually. The pesky British press didn't get hold of it until the day before.
0: Oh, wow.
3: So we did really well to keep it under wraps for so long.
0: I don't know how your life goes, but forgive me with this. When you were here last, I asked that question about the reunion, and that story keeps popping up and my name keeps popping up in our interview all the time. You must be so well used to it by now. You must honestly just live your life a little bit on guard, because the British press and everyone just wants to write something or say something. They just love it.
3: Oh, they love it. It's been so funny, actually, because obviously after the wedding, there's been quite a lot of interest. And it's quite entertaining to us how much that is written is just nonsense.
0: Yes.
3: But that, you know, that is the nature of the beast.
0: Yeah.
3: So, but, you know, not to take anything away from the day, it was amazing.
0: I saw you on the front page of Hello Magazine here in Australia, and the photos are gorgeous. Lovely little garden situation there too. I don't know where you got married, but it was beautiful.
3: Yeah, so it's a beautiful house, actually, up near the Lake District in the UK. And two of my dearest friends own the property, and they're very kind and let me do the celebration there.
0: Oh, how lovely. Now, while I've got you, because we are going to talk about The Voice in a second, but while I've got you, I'd love to create another headline. It's true that you walked down the aisle to Wannabe. This is what I heard.
3: No, that is not true.
0: It was actually When Two Become One. To be fair, it was When Two Become One. That was the song you walked down the aisle to.
3: Okay, well, I didn't. But what I will do is I will give you an exclusive. I did, when I was married, I walked back up the aisle with my husband to Two Become One, played by Beautiful String Quartet.
0: You did not. Did you really? I was just making a joke. Oh, that's so beautiful.
3: Yeah. You know, it was a little bit of fun, but it's also obviously a beautiful song.
0: And totally.
3: I have some friends, a Beautiful String Quartet that I've worked with in the past, and they played for us on the day. So, yeah, it was really, really special. But music obviously was a really big part of the celebration. And, yeah, there was something for everyone. So many of my friends and family and Chris's friends and family are huge music lovers. So we satisfied everyone.
0: I love that. And I also love, too, that the friends and family would have loved the nod to the song, because you have to sort of give them, you got to give the people what they want, even though it's your wedding day, you got to give the people
3: Absolutely.
0: What they want, right?
3: Absolutely. And when there's three Spice Girls in attendance, you know, you have to be very respectful.
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0: Friday night and the Smallsy Show is on live around the country. Hey, still to come tonight, I'm going to get you across this thing called the bedroom divorce. You won't believe which A-list couple now sleep in separate rooms. Right now, more with Sporty Spice, Melanie C's on.
1: What's up? This is Melanie C.
0: What we love most is that now you are forever joined to Australia, not only through the television, but now with your beautiful husband. You are back on The Voice. What are the contestants like this year? How is our talent pool? Because, Melanie, dare I say, there was a period of time there before you got here. I thought we could have drained it. I actually thought, oh no.
2: This is what blows my mind, honestly. Because obviously last year we had such a good season. We had incredible singers. Mm. And I was nervous. I was like, how can we even get close to that? Mm. But let me tell you, you ain't seen nothing yet. It's such an exciting and brilliant season. And of course, this year, I'm going to win.
0: Yeah, of course. No, of course you are. Yeah, the coaches are always very competitive with the,
2: so
0: with the winning. Do you, off the set, like obviously there's the singing and you can coach and I know you would do this on the show too, but do you ever give the contestants like a little bit of, hey, here's how the fame game works. Like, be careful, watch out for this, protect yourself, protect your sort of your energy, because like it can become very all encompassing for people who haven't slowly built up the resilience to the fame.
2: Absolutely. I think that is like the most important part of being a coach. Mm. You know, we can share our experience of being a performer, being on stage, you know, technically about singing, but there's so much more to the show and being in the public eye. And I want to prepare my artists in every possible way.
0: I love that. Oh, hey, so since the last time you were here on the show, you know the band Five, they have reunited. They did a tour here, right? And they came here on the show and they told me an incredible story about Simon Cowell, okay? Now, I wanted to ask, because I didn't know this, but in the height of the 90s and bands being given songs, they ended up being offered a song that was originally, or that ended up going to NSYNC, and it was Bye Bye Bye, okay?
2: Oh, yeah.
0: And that could have been a Five song. And I wanted to know, in all of your time as an artist, did you ever write a song or get offered a song that you turned down or gave to someone else that ended up being a big hit for them and it was could have been yours?
2: Do you know, that's actually never happened to me. I think with the Spice Girls, because we wrote very specifically for ourselves.
0: Yeah, okay.
2: Everything we wrote was very, very spicy. And then, as a solo artist, I have had songs that I've gone on to other artists. Not that they've been huge hits, but no, I've never had that experience. But I saw Five at the weekend.
0: I was
2: performing at Brighton Pride.
0: Okay.
2: And I had forgotten how many bangers they've got.
0: Didn't they want?
2: They were brilliant. So good to see them back on stage. And I think better than ever. Better than they were like in the 90s and noughties.
0: Yeah. And also too, I didn't realise, because I obviously went back into the deep catalogue back in the day, Top of the Pops. What a crazy show that was. Like, all of you artists had to do like live TV performances like every weekend and like, or then every other weekend, whenever a new song came out, you were like, boom, there, performing, go, wild.
2: Yeah. Well, Top of the Pops is like, wow, it was an institution. Being British growing up here, that was what you like dreamed about doing.
0: Yeah.
2: And when Wannabe came out, we were actually in Japan. When it went to number one in the UK, we were in Japan promoting for a couple of weeks. And we were so frustrated because it was the biggest deal to get in the studio and perform on Top of the Pops. And I guess Top of the Pops, we met Prince. That's where I first met Bryan Adams. And because everybody did the show. That the show doesn't exist anymore is so sad. Mm. But going back and watching the old shows is amazing.
0: Speaking of Bryan Adams, he will be here on tour later this year.
2: Really?
0: I'm not suggesting now that Australia is maybe half home for you. You could be here at the same time. We'd love to have a little collab on stage.
2: do you know what? I would love nothing more. So he's going out. Natalie and Bruliet, great friend of mine, him and another great Aussie. I think I'm actually on tour in the US.
0: Okay, well, we need to cancel some dates. Cancel some dates.
2: Yeah, right. I might just have to hop over. But because I'm back. I'm touring Australia in November. I'll check Brian's dates and see if we can at least do one show together.
0: Yes, you'll be here in November playing Perth, Melbourne, Brisbane and Sydney. Livenation.com.au. Melanie, lovely to see you.
2: You too. Well, I'll see you soon in person.
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Smallsy Show happening for a Friday night. Hey, still to come tonight, there's this story going around about Cameron Diaz and Benji Madden, the Good Charlotte brother, right? They got this thing happening called a bedroom divorce. Now, before you blow up 20-year marriage because you can't stand sleeping next to the same person for another night, you should try what they're trying. I'll get you across it in just a second right here on The Smallsy Show.

0: The Smallsy Show on for a Friday night. 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
0: Have you heard of the bedroom divorce?
4: I'm learning about it just now.
0: You heard of the bedroom divorce?
5: No.
0: Apparently, Cameron Diaz, Benji Madden, who've been together since 2014, have got two kids together, have decided to have a bedroom divorce. That is when the couple choose to sleep in separate bedrooms. She's recently said that sleeping separately from your partner should be normalized. Her words, I go sleep in my room, he goes and sleeps in his room, and then we have a bedroom in the middle that we can convene in for our relations. The relations room. Is that not weird? I mean, this is very, sorry, I've got to say, this is very Hollywood just in general that you could have just a spare bedroom that you could have call your relations room, okay? Most people barely have enough bedrooms to fit everybody in the house, but they have a sex room. Bedroom divorce. How do we feel about this? You're a married couple. I could be wrong here. This is just, you know, call me old-fashioned. I thought part of being in a relationship was that you shared a bed with your partner.
4: And also, how do you have that conversation? Oh, I think we should
0: split.
4: Break up
0: bedrooms.
4: Break up bedrooms.
0: As I said, call me old-fashioned. When I love someone, I want to hold them. I want to hold them every night. I want to wrap my legs around them. Hold on to them like a monkey. Don't you want to cuddle? You can't cuddle in a bedroom divorce. You go to bed on your own. And also, too, we got people calling in. Hello, Sarah. Are you bedroom divorced?
6: I am.
0: Okay. Oh, how I own. I can hear the sadness in your voice. No, actually, you sound quite happy. Talk to me. Why are we bedroom divorced? How long have you been married for? How long we've been sleeping in separate beds for?
6: Well, we recently moved into our new house, and my partner, he's a snorer. So, he's a snorer, and I'm a very light sleeper. So he snores. I wake up. He gets whacked, and then the whack wakes him up. And then I'm in and out of sleep all night.
0: Okay.
6: And then he'd have to go to work, you know, underslept. And then I'm going about my day underslept. And then we're cranky. So it was like,
0: okay,
6: go and sleep in a different room, get a better night's sleep. And same with me. Like, I sleep very well now. And, I wish we could fix the snoring thing because we still love each other. We've tried, like, everything and we just can't figure out a way conquer this snoring.
0: Do you think it, like, I mean, I'm being dramatic when I say save the relationship, but like now that you're both getting enough sleep every night, does it make you like a better person and better in your relationship?
6: Oh, for sure. I think when you're underslept, you know, your day's kind of ruined and you both have to go to work and, you know, make an income. We still love each other. We don't have a...
0: You said that twice now, Sarah. And I'm concerned. Yeah, are you trying to convince me or are you convincing this? I'm joking.
6: I think you called it a sex room or a romance.
0: I called it
4: a bedroom in the middle.
0: No, I called it the relations room. I'm a classy gentleman, okay? The relations room.
6: Yeah.
0: Do you have one of those or do you just hop in and out of each other's bed?
6: Well, I've got the queen bed. So
0: okay.
6: It usually happens in mine, whereas he's
0: you put him in a single? Wait, you...
6: He's clonked in the spare room on a king single.
0: On a single... Man, Sarah.
6: a king single. Look, he's got a topper, like a mattress.
0: Oh, well, hey, well, at least... he can't be sleeping on the floor. No. Do you still sleep on your side of the bed or have you migrated to take up the whole thing in the middle now?
6: No, I'm actually still on my side.
0: Yeah, okay.
6: I think that's just a habit.
0: Okay.
6: Either that or I'm usually diagonal.
0: Look, like I said before, I'm a cuddler. So it don't work for me. I'd cuddle anything. You know, if anyone would like to cuddle, you know, I could cuddle now. Okay, I'm going. See you next week.
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1: I'm John Fabris. A dead seal in South Australia at Beachports returned the nation's first H5 bird flu positive result in a mammal. SA's chief vet envisages it spreading in seals and sea lions.
2: They live on rocky outcrops, for example, around our coastline, in really close proximity to wild birds that we've seen this infection in, so they would be coming across really high levels of virus.
1: El Niño's being credited for Hawaii's Big Island being blasted by a tropical storm tonight, only days since a hurricane inflicted $43 million of infrastructure damage. Hawaii's Governor Josh Green's liaising with federal authorities for funds.
3: It will drop 5 to 10 inches of rain most likely on the Big Island, which is impactful because we just had so much rain from Hurricane Lala.
1: And a father in Japan's apologised for leaving his 7-year-old son alone while hiking up Mount Fuji. The boy complained of being too tired to keep going, so the dad told him to stay put. While he kept trekking up the mountain, police blasted the man for leaving the kid for hours.
0: Get the jump on your next project with the mighty helpful team at Mitre 10 and check Mitre 10 socials for the latest offers and updates. That's mighty helpful Mitre 10.
4: Australia has levelled the test series against Bangladesh with a crushing victory in Mackay.
5: Sharafull doesn't mess around and he is held behind point. Stark taking his third catch of the innings and he has figured in 7 of the 10 dismissals in the second innings.
4: Closing stages there on 7. The Aussies winning by an innings and 51 runs after dismissing the visitors for 95 on day 2. Port has held off Essendon 105-95 in a seesawing AFL encounter at Marvel Stadium, while a crowd of more than 16,000 have rallied around Sydney's AFLW side in its 66-42 victory over Essendon at the SCG. It follows a turbulent week for the men's team, with 5 players stood down in the wake of the Melbourne hotel scandal. Speaking ahead of the Swans clash with North, coach Dean Cox is pleased by the show of support.
6: I was really pleased with, obviously, the W program, where they've gone about this week, but also the way they played today and the support that they were given. Over 16,000 is an unbelievable crowd.
4: Speaking on Fox Footy, that's sport, I'm Harrison Preeve.
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0: There's only 2 people we could find that agreed to work on the weekend for free. You know the old saying, you get what you paid for. So please enjoy Kaylee and Emily J.
12: Hello.
8: I'm doing our best.
12: Yep, I'm the Emily bit.
8: Yep, you are.
12: You're the Gailey bit.
8: Well, it's the only other option, really, isn't it?
12: And we have Jake popping every now and then.
8: We've got the Jake bit.
12: Hello. You. He presses the buttons because we can't.
13: sometimes.
8: Yeah.
12: Anyway, we're going to talk about...
8: Doesn't always work for him. That's the problem.
12: Yeah, but if you don't know us, I've got a couple of kids, a 14-year-old and an 8-year-old. And school carnivals were happening and I got involved and I did the wrong thing.
8: I'm
12: going to talk about that a little bit later on.
8: I want to talk about a new invention. It's a drone that can actually, fix up gravity for you.
12: Okay.
8: In a way, which is interesting. And I've also got to talk about my dog and the anxiety he causes me at traffic lights.
12: Yeah, because he's got a little mini poodle, guys, and he dresses him in pyjamas.
8: Not at the lights.
13: So coming up, Gailey and Emily Jade.

0: it's Gayley and Emily Jade here for your weekend.
1: I am going to introduce something and then just watch Gayley take over. So, the new Sylvester Stallone movie trailer.
2: Oh, it's amazing. I saw it the other day. So good.
1: This is for you. So, it's the I Am Rocky film. So, it's coming out and it's just basically about how he made Rocky and how it just changed his life. And the trailer looks really good. And I've never seen any of the Rockies. I've never seen one. I don't know. I know of them, but I've never sat and watched one. Why would I? It's not my type of film. But I'm not into
3: that
1: stuff.
3: He won an Oscar, you realise that.
1: Yeah, but it was a long time ago.
3: Doesn't
1: like
3: matter.
1: I was a little person when it first came out, and then I've never gone to a DVD store or seen it pop up on Netflix or anything. So I don't know if someone's going to do that now, put up the old ones on one of the streaming
3: services. We're going to make sure you watch it.
1: Yeah, okay, great. Anyway, here is the trailer.
4: I like this girl, Sylvester.
5: Sylvester?
4: That's right, his real name.
5: It's got a nice ring to it, Sylvester Stallone. Like Peter Parker.
4: You don't got the looks to be a movie star. Not to mention, you talk like you got rocks in your mouth.
6: The only way for me to get to show people is me have to write a script for myself.
7: You wrote this in 3.5 days.
8: This is freaking good.
7: To have someone like Chuck Bronson, or we could do Eastwood.
6: Guys, I play Rocky.
7: I have no idea what that means.
9: All right, now if you do this,
10: it comes with some strengths.
9: If you ever fall one day behind schedule,
10: they're gonna kick you to the curb,
9: and they can replace you with a real actor.
6: How do I even know what I'm doing? It's any good.
7: Just do the best acting of your life and everything will be fine.
6: This movie, it's about having a belief in yourself. It's about going the distance. I put my heart and soul on the page. If I'm not willing to live up to what I wrote, then what's the point? So do you believe in me? Or not?
1: Okay.
3: It's a real Rocky story. That's the best thing about it.
1: It is the Rocky story. And the guy that's playing Sylvester is a guy called Anthony Ippolito, and he looks exactly like him. Like, if you go down the rabbit warren of the comparisons of the Rocky original and now the new one, you're just like, whoa, that
3: well, you
1: cast
3: had to nail that.
1: Everyone so well.
3: Yeah, yeah.
1: Yeah, so anyway, I've got another admission. I thought Rocky and Rambo were the same thing, but they're apparently different films.
3: Oh, no. Sacrilege.

0: It's Gailey and Emily Jade. EJ had a bit of a disaster at a kids' sports carnival, which is coming up shortly. But right now, Gailey.
1: Okay. I know you've been chomping at the bit or champing at the bit. That's yes. another phone topic, isn't it?
2: It is.
1: We should do that one day. Researchers at the University of Tokyo have explored a drone-like backpack that reduces the weight that you feel while jumping, creating an almost low-gravity experience. So when you see pictures or in the movies or whatever, people on the moon.
2: Yes.
1: And they sort of jump and they float in the air and then they cover distance.
2: Yes.
1: And all of that.
2: Yeah, they did that in a Hollywood soundstage. So maybe they had a drone.
1: Maybe they had it way back then. The concept began with Lunaviti,
2: okay.
1: A wearable multi-trier system designed to generate constant upward thrust while the user's own legs provide the jump. Newer research uses 16 rotors and it can support roughly 50 kilos and has demonstrated jumping under simulated 75% reduced gravity.
2: Mm.
1: So they've got to still work on it, I think. By the sounds of it, because there's not many people that are 50,
2: yeah.
1: 50 kilos. You'd just about be 50.
2: Oh, I'm 60.
1: Well, that's just about. Keep working at it.
2: Is it? That's how.
1: What's the old say? My old man used to say, look at you, you've withered away to a baby elephant.
2: Oh, Poppy G. But if he hadn't said it to me, he would have died a lot earlier.
1: I've got your back, Dad. You said it to me, not to her, right? Yeah, right.
2: No, he was a gentleman to me always.
1: He was, and about you. I think, so look to the future. Once they get it with the heavier weight, it could be the way we get around sometimes.
2: Okay, I like the idea, but you know what I just thought of, which sounds ridiculous? I wouldn't mind just a little tiny drone, so it's on your back, but you don't feel the weight of it. So it's kind of on your back attached to you, but it's flying the backpack. Like I just trekked through Uluru. My backpack got really heavy. Imagine if it was kind of just floating
0: so
2: just
0: taking the weight of the backpack.
1: It takes the weight of the backpack.
2: Yeah, you guys get what I'm putting down now.
0: Yes.
2: Like a hovercraft, but for a backpack.
1: Well, now you've said that, I want a propeller in my Speedos.
2: Just like fart bubbles. Coming out of your bum.
1: It's either an outboard motor with a propeller or an inboard motor if it's just you.
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4: And the North Edge Northwest have taken out two of their three Tassie Top Tourist Town Awards for 2026.
3: To around the island state.
4: Tasmania's Education Union says more needs to be done to attract former teachers back into the profession.
3: And beyond.
5: Alan Joyce believes Jetstar's decision to charge for overhead carry-on baggage will help keep airfares low.
3: If there's news you need to know, you'll hear it 7 days a week on CFM. I don't want to go yet. Stay where you are. There's more Gayley and Emily J to come on

0: Gayle and Emily Jade here on your weekend. Gayle's got an awkward moment at the lights for us coming up shortly, but right now, EJ.
1: So, Gayle, you're going to find this funny.
2: I find a lot of your stuff funny.
1: It's school carnival season, right?
2: Oh, no.
1: Athletics, and I know you love athletics.
2: I do.
1: And so my son's only in year two, so it's still kind of a fun carnival,
2: oh,
1: if you
2: God,
1: know what I mean.
2: Oh, my God, he probably won everything.
1: You know what? He didn't. And he's not dealing with life so well at the moment. He's developed a terrible case of OCD. And so that's going to make him run fast because he doesn't want people to touch him.
2: Yeah.
1: So,
2: oh, okay.
1: So right. He won the running. But other things, he can't have people touch him at the moment. Anyway, that's a whole other story, not what I want to talk about. So you know how they get parents' interaction, right? This year, my hubby and I said, we're not going to run. Like, we used to run in Millies because we were younger. You know, we were a decade younger.
2: There's plenty of hamstrings and Achilles that have been done in these races.
1: Hubby may have won a couple of years in a row in Millies, but then pulled out sore. So it was like, I'm not running in Ted's anymore. I'm not one of the young ones.
2: Yeah. No.
1: Because we had the big age gap, you know?
2: Yeah.
1: So we didn't do that. But then Ted was getting a bit like, well, you guys aren't participating. So they did a tug of war.
2: Oh, no.
1: Right? So when I say athletics carnival, there was tug of war, okay? Last time I didn't see that at the Olympics or at the Commonwealth Games.
2: It should be.
0: Not for a few years.
1: So they did tug of war with all the kids. So they did like classes against classes, and then they get boys up against boys, girls against girls, and girls against boys. And then they did parents against kids, right? Now, here's the thing.
2: Oh, no.
1: You could only go in your kid's class.
0: Yeah.
1: So there were some kids that had a lot of parents that had turned up. And then other classes, like, for example, ours, there was only 5 parents left by the time the tug of war, because a lot of parents dip in, watch a couple of races
2: and then get out.
1: Right?
2: Mm.
1: So everyone's lined up. There's the parents in the classes and we had the least amount of parents. But Ted's really strong and I was like, you know what, let's do this. So we tugged and tugged and we won, right? But the other parents didn't, even though there was like double the amount of parents against the kids.
0: Wow.
1: And there was like 3 mums and 2 dads in ours pulling against 24 kids, right?
2: Yeah.
1: And we won.
2: So is Teddy in Arnold Schwarzenegger's kids' class?
1: Oh, well, I was so excited, Gayle, until I started high-fiving and the other parents were like, no, you were meant to let the kids win.
2: Oh, no. Are you serious? Are you serious?
1: I totally went in there to win.
2: Oh,
1: so did all us other parents and all the other parents.
2: So you just pulled them across the line, those poor kids.
1: We tugged those kids over and I was like, where's my sticker? Anyway, there it is.
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11: And Emily Jade.
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0: Gailey and Emily Jade.
1: This is a combination of a revisit anxiety and an awkward moment. So two things that I often do on the show, an anxiety.
2: Yes.
1: Or I've got another awkward moment.
2: Now, if you're listening, they're little anxieties.
1: Yes.
2: That we think all people have, not just people diagnosed with anxiety.
1: And one of those is traffic light anxiety when you're standing at the pedestrian crossing, anxiety, where you're waiting on one side.
2: Yes.
1: And someone's waiting on the other side. And the lights are red. You've got the red man, walking man.
2: Mm-hmm.
1: And when someone else chooses to walk across,
2: mm-hmm.
1: and you go, oh, should I walk across?
2: It's a song.
1: But it's
2: should
1: saying
2: I stay
1: red.
2: Or should I
1: yeah,
2: go?
1: That's right. And then by the time then you're going through all this, oh, I could have gone. I should have gone. I've got to wait.
2: And now I look like a loser.
1: Yeah, and then you
2: no courage.
1: Everyone's there waiting and you feel like everyone's watching you not go.
2: Yes.
1: Saying, what's wrong with you? Just yes. go. And I get an anxiety often with Thomas when I'm at the traffic lights. And the anxiety with that at pedestrian crossing is you don't know how many times he's backed out of beauty when the lights are waiting on the red. And I've got to try and clean it up before it goes boop, boop, boop.
0: This is Thomas, your dog.
1: Yes.
0: Yeah, yeah.
1: Thomas, our miniature poodle. Teddy bear cut. Very cute. Anyway, so I'm at the lights this time and I've doubled up. So I've got Thomas there going, please don't crap. He's already had a few. I'm thinking I'm safe.
2: Mm-hmm.
1: But on the other side, there's another guy with like a really cute dog. Middle size, like a Scottish Terrier.
0: Mm.
2: Cute.
1: Yeah, they're quite solid, but has the old man face, and so he's waiting on the other side, and I'm waiting. But the red light there, and the new trams all sort of starting to set up. They're doing the test drives.
2: How
1: and
2: good is it?
1: Looks really good.
2: So good.
1: But I'm at the lights, and anyway, old mate starts going on the red. So I've gone. Not only am I double thinking, I'm going, oh Thomas, please don't back one out. I'm also going, that guy's walking, and do I go?
2: So you've got two anxieties.
1: Coming at once, it was just all too much for me. But anyway, so I'm waiting. So he finally gets to the end, this guy, and his dog meets my dog to say hello, which I'm all fine with. But Thomas knows to go when it speeds up and goes boop, boop, boop. He automatically walks. So as soon as the dogs meet, I'm behind it, sort of in between. The lights go boop, boop, boop, boop. Thomas takes off to walk across. But his lead and my lead are all sort of together and everything. So I've done that little short foot, you know, your short foot thing like this. But then it looks like this miniature poodle's pulling me so hard I can't hold on. So I'm tripping over. I've started going on the road doing a little dance like this and then trip a little bit and have to do that run like everything's okay. You know, where you trip and you go, nope, I'm all good.
2: That was another anxiety we had. It's, when you trip and then you look around, did everyone see me?
1: I'll tell you what. And then he goes, sorry, the fellow, even then with my little stammer, right, oh, the old bloke. Having a little trip over, he goes, oh, sorry, mate. I'm going, I'm all good. So I'm going across the line. Anyway, I should have sold tickets because it was a show for everyone at the lights. You're welcome, guys.
2: The funniest thing for me is that you're a grown man with streaks in your hair, a tiny poodle, and you're dancing across the crossing.
1: Yeah, well.
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1: I'm John Fabris. More seals are expected to catch the H5 bird flu virus as a dead animal found in South Australia tests positive. It's the first time a mammal's been detected with the virus in Australia, and the state's chief vet's pretty sure it won't be the last.
2: This is the same strain we've seen in Heard Island, where we did see mass mortalities of seals down in that part of the world.
1: Australia's on a path for extreme heat due to the building El Nino, shaping as perhaps the strongest in a century. Meteorologist David Crock noting the pattern appears to have had an influence already.
3: The Indian Ocean particularly at the moment is quite warm and it's providing us a lot of moisture. It's not necessarily going to continue, but temperatures have already through the winter been really warm through eastern Australia.
1: On the ABC, and Usain Bolt's 100-metre race record's been surpassed at the World Humanoid Robot Games in Beijing. The Chinese robot sprinted the distance in 9.39 seconds, slammed into the protective barrier, and was taken from the track on a stretcher. More than 2,000 robots are competing.
0: 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LMCT 3060.
4: Australia's dished up redemption in Mackay, thrashing Bangladesh by an innings and 51 runs in the second test. Mitchell Starc named player of the match with 10 wickets across both innings. Well, Cam Green led the way with the bat, top scoring with 67.
5: Yeah, no, it means a lot. Obviously it's been a tough year coming into this. I think it was just nice kind of going back to basics. Went back to Shield cricket and just went back to what worked there, and I think it's just keeping it simple.
4: Speaking on seven, in the AFL, the Swans leading North Melbourne by 26 points in the third quarter at the SCG. Port Adelaide ending its season with a 105-95 win over Essendon at Marvel. Mitch Georgiadis spooning 5 goals and coming up clutch in the final term.
6: I wasn't overly confident, I'm not going to lie, based on my goal game this year, but stuck to it, and there you go, there's one reward, but it's a nice one to win, that's for sure.
4: On Fox Footy, the Bombers collecting their first wooden spoon in a decade. West Coast and Hawthorn to wrap up the home and away season this evening at Optus. That's sport, I'm Harrison Preeb.
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9: Y'all know what this is all about.
0: The weekend is on, and so are these guys. This is Gayley and Emily Jade.
10: Hi there. You know when you're trying to like establish that you're not a bot when you're trying to get into websites and stuff? That's called Capture. And normally they look for pictures and you look for pictures. Well, they've changed that and they've changed to something else, and it needs to stop because no one's going to get it right.
11: No one being you?
10: Yep, they're being me. I'm not the only one.
11: Hey, listen, I've got a baby tooth called Patrick Swayze because no one puts baby in the corner. And it looked like I was going to lose Patrick, but I've got some good news.
10: Yay! He lives another decade. Yeah. Sixth decade he's heading into. Can you believe it? A baby tooth. It's got to be a world record.
11: I don't think it's that long. I don't know what you're talking about. I honestly don't think it's that long. Anyway.
12: That's coming up. Gayley and Emily Jade.

0: Daly and Emily Jade.
1: Went to the dentist yesterday. Specialist this time, like the dental surgeon.
2: Are you trying to save Patrick Swayze, are you?
1: Well, I had to go for the consult to maybe get an implant.
2: Okay.
1: So you got to go to the best. And it just so happens I got a referral to Frank. I said, can I have Frank? Because Frank is Maddie's boss, who is my stepdaughter.
2: Okay.
1: So she's his dental assistant.
2: Okay.
1: So I got to go to Frank, but also out of the corner of my eye, watch Maddie work.
2: Which is cute.
1: On my mouth.
2: Yes.
1: And I was very proud.
2: So for those that don't know, Patrick Swayze is Gailey's baby tooth. He is a man in his fifth decade still with a baby tooth.
1: That's right. And we, on this show, named Patrick Swayze because no one puts the famous line from Dirty Dancing, no one puts baby in the corner.
2: Mm-hmm.
1: So the baby tooth is in there, and I said hello
2: to
1: Frank.
2: It's compromised.
1: And he came in, and he sort of got the x-rays going on, and we're having a chat. And I must admit, I was a little bit on edge, so I was talking a little bit. I was a little bit chatty, but Frank seems to like a chat as well. He's a bit of a character. And so then we're sort of talking, and but I'm a little bit like...
2: Why were you nervous?
1: Well, because I didn't know. At first it was a consult, but then it looked like that they might try and save Patrick.
2: Okay.
1: And he said, yes, let's go for it. But I went from just chilling for a consult, what's going to do, to actually going, oh, I'm getting something done.
2: Today.
1: Yeah.
2: I haven't
1: so
2: prepared
1: on the
2: for
1: spot,
2: this.
3: In chair.
1: So I was in the chair. In chair I was. In chair, lying back. We're still chatting away. And it's very hard to chat when you've got your mouth open. And
2: but I bet you'd try.
1: The dentist, I did my best. I mean, it was all one way. Traffic.
3: Mm. Yeah.
1: I mean, why should Frank get the floor when I'm there with my mouth open?
2: Does he not know I'm a professional? I'm paid to talk.
1: Like, you know, there's only so much I can give him when I'm going,
2: Yeah.
1: You know, but...
2: So how come he can save it all of a sudden since it was dying, Patrick? Because, he was dying.
1: Well,
2: sorry, I refer to him as a tooth and
1: well,
2: not a natural
1: he's the,
2: character.
1: He's the Michael Jordan of mouth.
2: Okay.
1: He's Frank. He's like a legend.
3: He's Mouthful Jordan.
1: So anyway, he said, what we're going to do is there's... it's eating... From the inside, that was nice. Eating from the inside, right?
2: So the cavity is eating from the inside?
1: Yes. All to do with immune system and a tooth that's not meant to be there. So it's finally sort of starting to give way. Should have gone when I was 10.
2: Yes.
1: And I've hung on.
2: Tell you what.
1: Because I had really big roots, right?
2: Yeah.
1: So anyway.
2: He should do a TED talk on how to hang on till the end.
1: I'll get Patrick out there. So he had to, first of all, laser my gum back. So straight away you started smelling flesh. It smelled... It was like a Hannibal Lecter smorgasbord.
2: Mm.
1: You could smell all the... I'm sure people were lining up for Bunnings sausages. That's the smell that it was giving off. But then the big injection, the injection actually before that had to go in and holding still. But obviously good bedside manner. He goes, are you okay? And I'm like... And then and say, are you okay? Checking in quite often because it's a long injection. And then he said, you don't have to be brave just because Maddie's here sort of thing. But like, I can't say anything when this is happening.
2: But in my
1: brain, I'm going, I can't feel a thing, dude. It's all good. But because he kept on saying, you're right. Eventually he goes, are you right? And I nodded. And you shouldn't nod your head when you've got a big ass needle millimeters from the nerve. So he's gone, oh. And then I've sort of froze and I've gone, but he didn't get anything because he's, again, the Michael Jordan of mouth.
2: Yeah.
1: So then it was all done and he got in there and he filled underneath it and everything like that. And he said, look, I don't know whether it's going to go, but I've saved you having to get an implant. So bad luck, Pamela Anderson. She's not going in the mouth. And then, so that was all good. And I've saved Patrick through Frank.
2: My goodness.
1: I got home. It was all, my mouth was all, I had Bell's palsy down one side of my mouth.
2: Yep.
1: I took the Panadol. All the water was coming out like that guy in the Adam Sandler movie where he has the drinks and all the Botox in his face.
2: Yeah.
1: And it's coming out. And I spent the rest of the evening looking in the mirror pretending to be Sylvester Stallone. And I was going, yo, Paulie, you going to come to my next fight?

0: Hello there, it is Gailey and Emily Jade. We're here on your weekend. Hi.
1: Well, I'm officially not going to be able to log into anything anymore because you know how you go to log into something or you just go to check out a site and they want to make sure that you are not a robot.
0: Right.
1: And they ask you, the little thing pops up. What's it called? Capture.
0: Capture, yeah.
1: Right? A little thing pops up and it would ordinarily say, click all the buses, click all the traffic signs.
0: Right.
1: Tick all the traffic lights.
0: Yep.
1: My favourite, click all the fire hydrants because we don't have those sorts of fire hydrants. So I'm like, look at the little fire hydrants that I used to see on Sesame Street, right?
0: Right.
1: So nice and easy. It used to be like just click a little picture and then you click it and then boom, you're into the site or you're able to buy the thing. I don't know if anyone else has had this yet and I'm asking you guys. They've got a new

0: one now and I'm screwed. They asked me a maths question. Can you believe
1: really?
0: It?
1: Really?
0: So instead of clicking pictures, they asked me a maths question, and all of you guys know, like, I am useless at maths.
1: Yeah, but like, it would make you want to shut down before you even went further, wouldn't it?
0: I just went, what is that? I was like, oh, and then I was like, I'm okay, I can't get this wrong. So I'm like opening up the calculator to make sure that I am not wrong. Like, now they're checking whether or not, instead of we're being a bot or an AI, whether or not we pass year 8 maths.
1: Did you get it right?
0: Okay, it was 15 plus, it was 5 plus 10.
1: She can't even remember.
0: 5 plus 10.
1: 5 plus 10.
0: Which
1: you
0: is
1: had
0: obviously
1: trouble with that?
0: 15, but I still went to the calculator just to make sure because I'm so traumatized by math.
1: That is a big trauma.
0: And then I thought, why have they changed it? Like, is it because the bots can now work out that they're doing buses, that they're doing traffic lights, that they're doing fire hydrants? So I just want to say on behalf of Capture and who's organising it, if you've run out of pictures that haven't been used yet and you need to check whether I can get in and that I am a bot, can you ask me to click all the wine bottles, okay? And then if you need to do some maths, ask me how many standard glasses of wine are in one wine bottle and I will say 6 on a good day, 4 on a bad.
1: That's good maths. That's right.
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0: Gayley and Emily Jade here for your weekend.
1: Okay, guys, around 500 people around the world have chosen cryopreservation, hoping future technology will one day give them a second chance in life. It's a big ask, isn't it? Because you're actually saying that word, hoping.
2: Hoping. You're hoping for a cure.
1: Yeah.
2: I mean, I don't know what you're reading, and I might have read something similar, but it is a lot of times people that have got some kind of illness and they've got a lot of money and they're like,
1: get a cure for
2: freeze
1: it.
2: Freeze me now before the illness takes over.
1: Yeah. When you come back, the first thing you think of, is it a brain freeze?
2: Yeah.
1: Like you've just had a bite of ice cream?
2: Put your thumb at the top of your mouth.
1: That's
2: You're right.
1: That's the first thing you've got to get talked to. That needs to be talked about seriously when before you get frozen. After legal death, their bodies or brains are preserved at 196 degrees Celsius using liquid nitrogen in a process called vertification, which helps prevent damaging ice crystals from forming. Scientists cannot revive anyone from cryopreservation today. There is no proof it will be ever possible, but supporters believe future breakthroughs in the technology and with AI all of the medicine that they're working on now could one day repair the damage that currently makes revival impossible.
2: I just feel like it's never going to work.
1: No.
2: Do you think that? I mean,
1: look, it might work, but it's so far off.
2: I've never pulled a chook out of the freezer and it's come back to life, you know?
1: And if it does,
2: I'll be a millionaire.
1: How would that happen?
2: Yes.
1: Because!
2: Our in joke, well done.
1: That's right.
0: Yeah, nice one. It's Gayley and Emily Jade.
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16: Hi, I'm Hannah Davies. Fans rallied around the Swans AFLW side amid turmoil surrounding members of the men's squad. More than 16,000 on deck for Sydney's 66-42 win over Essendon.
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16: 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NRLW, Titans have upset the Broncos 28-20. The Roosters dominated the Warriors 66-8. And Emily Mannix is departing the Vixens after 12 years at the Super Netball Club.
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0: Oh, boy.

0: Gailey and Emily Jade, thanks for joining us this week.
1: There's been a big Disney princess concert and it's the first of its time. Oh my gosh, I'm totally addicted to it. And you can watch it on Disney Plus if you've got that streaming service.
2: Right.
1: So it was called the Disney Princess, the Ultimate Concert Celebration, and it was the largest gathering of Disney princesses talent ever assembled. And it was filmed at Disney California Adventure Park. One of the nice things about it that caught my eye is that they invited all Make-A-Wish families to be in the audience.
2: That's nice, isn't it?
1: Yes, and Disney is one of the biggest givers of Make-A-Wishes since Make-A-Wish started.
2: Yep.
1: And they even had the 150,000th Make-A-Wish recipient there, a young girl called Michaela. So just super special for all purposes, not yep. just all the princesses together, but even that the audience was full of really worthy people.
2: Mm.
1: Now, the reason why it caught my eye was not only because I love all the Disney princesses, but they did duets with, since Disney is doing all of these live action remakes,
2: yeah.
1: they did duets with the original princesses and then the live action princesses.
2: Oh, you get to compare their voices.
1: Yeah, you do. And who they are as people. Now, Ariel, the original Ariel was a lady called Jodie Benson and she was the 1989 Little Mermaid.
2: Right.
1: And then Halle Bailey was the 2023 Little Mermaid. This is them singing together.

0: special was, you know, Ariel in the cartoon was white and then they made Ariel in the live action black, and having them together was just so beautiful. And Jodie's almost like the godmother of all of them. She's
1: they all look up to her, right?
0: They love her, and she's really traded on being Ariel. Now, what was special for us was that they put the two Moanas together, which is amazing because Catherine Lagaia, Jay Lagaia's daughter, is our Moana. And I don't know how to say her name very well. Uli Cavallo was the original Moana, but also because Moana is not very old as a musical
1: they're
0: anyway.
1: They're both young still.
0: They're both young. They're both beautiful. In fact, they actually could have probably, I mean, I'm glad they cast Catherine for her, but they could have cast the original as the Moana. But here's them singing together. A little Aussie girl doing so well. She's the more dominant voice.

0: some reason, I just feel like a proud mother, even watching that.
1: Yeah, well,
0: she's
1: great.
0: So young. She's the youngest of all the princesses as well on that stage.
1: Australian girl doing well.
0: Yeah, and she was there with all the stars, like Brandy, everyone turned up to do it. Now, afterwards, they were talking to all the princesses and they were all dressed up in like their costumes and anything, everything. So if you love princesses, you're going to love it. But the Jodie Benson, the original Ariel, she shared that they actually have a WhatsApp group. And you know how usually you get added to another WhatsApp group and you're like, oh, not another WhatsApp group. This is a WhatsApp group I want to be a part of.
2: About what the group chat is like.
3: And we do have a group text.
2: Does it have a name?
3: Princess Posse.
2: And in order to get on the group chat, you have to be an actual princess.
3: You have to be a princess, I'm sorry.
2: What is this group chat like? Who's funny? Who's sending all the memes? Who's mother?
3: I'm the mother. I'm the gatherer of all the girls. Just because it's Snow White, Sleeping Beauty, Cinderella, and then 30 years, and then Ariel. I'm kind of the mom. But
2: leading,
3: it's great.
2: Leading the ladies through.
3: Yeah, loving on them, checking on them, keeping my tabs on all of them, making sure they're eating, making sure that they're sleeping. It's all good.
0: I love it. Can you imagine if they did it in character, though? Cinderella would be like, girls, I've got nothing to wear and I have to be home by 12 o'clock.
1: Snow White would just be like, well, get out of bed. Like, you'd have to be saying that to her.
0: No, that's Sleeping Beauty. She's got all her messages.
1: Right.
0: All her messages are unread.
1: Yeah, yeah.
4: 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Sunlight is piercing through the curtains. 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
1: I'm John Fabris. Australia's first official H5 bird flu case in a mammal has been detected in a long-nosed fur seal from Beachport in South Australia. Federal Minister Julie Collins is bracing for more.
2: It is not unexpected for us to start to see infection in other wildlife, particularly in marine mammals, particularly in areas where there are high infection rates in wild birds.
1: Only days on from Hawaii's Big Island taking a beating from a hurricane, it's being hit by a powerful tropical storm. Hawaii's Governor Josh Green posting on social media.
3: These storms, because of El Nino, are dumping a lot of water across the Pacific and across Hawaii, and it's going to be impactful on us this fall.
1: And a year out from declaring he couldn't move his family back to Britain because of insufficient security, Prince Harry is doing just that. PM Andy Burnham's been asked if his government will fund security for the royals.
4: This is a private matter. It's a matter for Harry and for Meghan, and we wish them well in the move that they're making.
0: Now, the latest in sports news from cfmtas.com.au.
5: Australia has responded to its Darwin defeat, crushing Bangladesh by an innings and 51 runs in Mackay. The Aussies posting 210 on day two before rolling the visitors for 95, Mitchell Starc finishing up with 10 wickets. AFL, Sydney leads North Melbourne by 49 points in the final quarter at the SCG. The Bombers have their first wooden spoon since 2016, losing to Port Adelaide by 10 points. West Coast and Hawthorn to close out the home and away season tonight in Perth. Meanwhile, in the AFLW, where more than 16,000 fans watched the Swans defeat Essendon 66-42 at the SCG. The Pies defeated Frio by 20. Melbourne hammered the Giants 60-12, and the Blues beat the Crows by 27. In supercars, Brock Feeney has won race 28 to cap off a dominant weekend for Ford in Ipswich. Oscar Piastri starts fourth in tonight's F1 Dutch Grand Prix. McLaren teammate Lando Norris to start on pole, and Cam Smith is tied second heading into the final round of Live Golf Indianapolis. That's sport. I'm Harrison Preeb.
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15: It's a Sunday night, and you're listening to True Crime Tonight with Michelle Laurie. The only slight amendment to that is Michelle Laurie's not here, and instead it's the producers, Matt and Ruby. I'm Matt and Ruby.
16: I'm Ruby, and the show is still going to be as good as it is every week.
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15: Interviews.
16: Interviews. And the interview this week is actually with Michelle, so if you're missing her...
15: Right now. If you're listening and your blood is boiling and you're sweating and you're
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15: angry...
16: Michelle.
15: Where is Michelle? Just wait half an hour. We're going to have an interview conducted by her with, who was it? Lyndon Blake.
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15: Yes,
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15: Yes, but coming up, we have a message from a lovely listener on our True Crime hotline. 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
1: Every Sunday night. And that is what is happening right now. And it's usually with Michelle Laurie.
2: However, Michelle is not here this week, so it's with myself, Ruby Batsis, and...
1: me, Matthew Tankard, we're the producers of True Crime Tonight. And Michelle wanted to go on holiday, and Ruby and I were like, nope, we're going to keep this train running.
2: We don't take holidays.
1: No. We have a book recommendation coming up, and an interview with Lyndon Blake, who dives into the... I guess you say his name like David, but it's spelled D4VD.
2: Yeah, so he was a live streamer that played Fortnite, a singer-songwriter in America, charged with murder of a 14-year-old girl that he dismembered her body and put in the back of his car, allegedly. But we will dive into that with Lyndon Blake.
1: Yes, but not before we hear from a listener on our True Crime hotline.
3: 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Just wondering if you could do a show on Toy Accordingly. I was following that case years ago. Thanks, guys.
1: If you want to reach out to the show, you can do so at our True Crime hotline. 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Yeah, I remember at the end of last year, I was listening to The Case Of, which is a really good ABC podcast where they, you know, give daily recaps of trials. And I was listening to the one on Toya Accordingly. And for those who don't know, Toya, she was 24 years old. She was living in Cairns and she was walking her dog at a secluded beach where she was murdered by Rajvinder Singh, who didn't know her at all.
2: After it all happened, he fled back to India, didn't tell his wife where he was going, his kids, he left them all behind in Innisfail. Then when they were trying to contact people in India from his hometown, none of his families or people he kept in contact with had actually seen him. And it actually took them 4 years to be able to charge him with murder.
1: Yeah, and I mean, I couldn't even imagine like the lead up to that. This being in particular, it's such a small town. I saw an interview with Toya's mum and she was talking about how like when they didn't know who the perpetrator was, she would just be looking around at just like people at the shops and, you know, people that she sees all the time just being like, was it you or do you know who did it? You know,
2: yeah.
1: Can you imagine how...
2: I'd be so messed
1: just
2: up.
1: Just being in the one small town and knowing basically everyone and thinking it could be someone that you know.
2: It's just so an innocent walk. She just said to her boyfriend, I'm going for a walk, and then she never came home. And then, you know, these people's lives are changed forever. Her life is ended. And all because she was just going for a walk. Like, it's unfair and it's scary. And I feel like in this day and age, so many women are scared to just go for a walk, go for a run. This is the reality of so many women. I'm 24. I take my dog out walking. Alice KD actually did a video on Instagram that I saw so many people share. It was, she runs, but she's never just running. And it's just of the thought process of a woman when she's running.
4: Okay, someone's behind me. I should turn my music down. It's probably nothing. I feel like they're getting closer. Don't look back. They're probably just on a run. I'm okay. Don't panic. You'll be fine. Just check one more time. Is he the guy from the car? Is anyone going to hear me if I scream? Is there anyone seeing this?
5: Oh my God, he's keeping up.
4: He's not going to catch
5: me. He's not going to die.
4: It's okay.
5: Don't panic.
4: All right, I'm going to stop up here and pretend to tie my shoelace. Hopefully he'll go fast.
2: It's just, it's so sad that so many people have to think like that and have to be so cautious of their surroundings. Especially in this case, this is everyone's worst nightmare and what so many people are scared of when they're going out by themselves.
1: Yeah. Yeah. Yeah. Queensland Police in 2022 put out a $1 million reward for information, which worked.
2: Yeah, a few people got the $1 million.
1: Yeah, got paid out to a few people, and he was arrested in New Delhi a few weeks later and extradited to Australia and charged with murder in 2023 in March. So all up, 7 years after Toya was murdered, Singh, who was 41, received a life sentence with a non-parole period of 25 years.
2: May he rot in jail.
1: The judge, in his sentencing remarks, Justice Crowley, he said this line. He said, given the vicious attack that transpired, it is quite possible that she discovered you there engaged in some sort of disgraceful, embarrassing activity at a secluded spot where your true self could emerge uninhibited.
2: Yeah, because they never found her phone, did they? So I think they think he disposed of it because maybe she took a video of what he was doing,
1: yeah.
2: Or there was something that he didn't want to get out.
1: Yeah, and Justice Crowley said, you took flight like a gutless coward. You left without even saying a proper goodbye to your wife, your parents, your children, demonstrating that your only concern was to save your own skin. Your conduct offers some insight into the selfish and heartless individual you truly are.
2: So that judges really goosebumps.
1: Judges really have the chance to go off when they want, don't they?
2: Oh, I'd pop off all the time if I was a
1: judge. How could you not? How could you not? Out. Ruby, after the break, you're going to give me a recommendation for a true crime documentary.
2: And it's a good one, Matthew. It's a good one this week. So stay tuned for that. We'll see you after the break.
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hosted by Mikey. 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

0: True Crime Tonight. I'm Matthew Tankard.
1: I'm Ruby Bartzis. And we're not really filling in. We're just taking the reins for the next couple of weeks because Michelle is off. Usually we are on the show with Michelle.
0: Yeah, this is a big Michelle-Laurie joint, True Crime Tonight. And you and I often just in the background as little producers scurrying around. But you know what? We're like, nah, Michelle's on break. Time for us to shine.
1: Yeah, we're the top dogs for the next 2 weeks. Ew. And later we have an interview with Lyndon Blake. And actually, we pre-recorded that with Michelle. So if you're missing Michelle...
0: Yeah, so if you've already made a decision on us and you don't really like us, don't worry, Michelle's back in a few minutes.
1: Yeah, after this break, actually. So stay tuned for that. But first, I have a documentary recommendation this week. Menendez Brothers. We haven't talked about this yet. And this was one of the first true crime stories that I watched on Netflix.
0: Yeah, because there was two, right? There's the documentary called The Menendez Brothers. And then there's also a dramatized version called Monsters. And for those who don't know, the Menendez brothers, Lyle and Eric Menendez, they were 21 years old and 18 years old at the time. And they're kind of like, you know, I don't want to cartoonify them too much, but if you had to think of like a Beverly Hills rich kids, you're probably in the right area when you're thinking about
1: rich family.
0: Their father's name is Jose Menendez and their mom's name is Kitty Menendez.
1: One night they rocked up to their parents' house, walked in the front door and shot both their parents multiple times. It was an absolute bloodbath in their house, in their lounge room. They played victim like... They didn't do it for... How long was it, Matthew?
0: Well, it happened in 1989. So at the time, they were the ones that called police and claimed that they'd returned home to discover their parents were murdered by unknown intruders. We now know that they killed their parents and went and saw a Batman movie to kind of like create an alibi for themselves.
1: Yeah, what?
0: Yeah.
1: But they were living their lives.
0: Oh, yeah.
1: For almost a year.
0: Lavishly, by the way.
1: And lavishly.
0: This was the whole argument from the prosecution, that they wanted early access to their inheritance.
1: Yep, which one of the brothers made them come undone because he was seeing a psychologist because he kept having really bad nightmares. And eventually one day he admitted to his psychologist that his brother and him murdered their parents.
0: Yeah, absolutely. Anyone that's gone to therapy knows that the therapist will tell you, look, this is confidential, but if you're at a danger to yourself or anyone else, or if you've committed a crime, you know, they do have to report that. So they were arrested in 1990 and they were found guilty for 2 counts of first-degree murder with special circumstances and conspiracy to commit murder. Their original sentence was life imprisonment without the possibility of parole. But last year, a judge resentenced both brothers to 50 years to life, making them eligible to seek parole because they were under 26 when the murders occurred.
1: Yes. The defense argued that they were sexually abused by the father.
0: Yep.
1: And a trauma response, I feel like.
0: That's basically what the whole argument is. No one's saying that they weren't responsible for the deaths of their parents, but they're arguing that it has to be seen as manslaughter rather than murder. Because, you know, the Menendez brothers claimed that they suffered years of sexual, physical and psychological abuse from their parents. Well, from their dad, and their mum knew but didn't do anything about it, is what they claim. And in California, it's called imperfect self-defense. So even if it was unreasonable, if someone genuinely thinks that they're in imminent danger, murder can be reduced to voluntary manslaughter. And the Menendez brothers claim that they think their dad was going to kill them to stop them from exposing what happened to them.
1: Yeah.
0: And it should be considered manslaughter instead of murder.
1: You know how Kim Kardashian has been in the media for... I mean, is it a side hustle, would you say, or is this a...
0: Being a lawyer.
1: Being a lawyer.
0: I don't know. At what point do you call it a side hustle?
1: So she has been a huge advocate for Eric and Lyle. She's arguing that they deserve a chance of freedom because they should be judged in the light of their claims of prolonged sexual abuse and their rehabilitation in prison.
0: Yeah, and they haven't gotten into any trouble while in prison. But they were eligible for parole last year and they were denied. So now they have to wait another 3 years from then. So I think it's in 2028 they'll be up for parole again, unless things change again.
1: And Matthew, can you imagine being these two boys and Kim K walks into your prison? So she went and visited them in September of 2024.
0: Can you imagine?
1: And had discussions about their prison reform.
0: Yeah, and I mean, like, think about how many inmates there would be all around the world who are in prison for murder. I'm sure so many of them would say that who they killed, you know, had it coming in one way or another. And they have received none of this treatment. They haven't had Netflix documentaries made about them. They don't have Kim Kardashian in their corner. It's pretty remarkable support that they've received.
1: Oh, absolutely. And they were a very well-known family at the time. So there was lots of media coverage about them at the time.
0: Yeah.
1: But it will be super interesting to see what happens in a few years.
0: Well, Ruby, you know, a lot of people here around the ARN office, they're all saying, Matt and Ruby, take the week off. Michelle's not here to do true crime tonight.
1: They kind of are giving us those vibes.
0: Yeah, but Ruby and I, we're like, no, we can do this.
1: No, we're taking over.
0: But it's come to an end. I think we've done well. I think you did really well, Ruby.
1: Thanks, Matthew. You too. You did all right.
0: Thank you. Now, after the break, Michelle Laurie, the true host of True Crime Tonight, is back. And she's interviewing, who's she interviewing? Lyndon Blake.
1: She's interviewing Lyndon Blake about, as most people know him, D4VD.
0: That's after the break.
1: It's Will.
2: Can't wait to hear that.
1: Woody.
2: Wait for it. Wait for it. Wait for it.
1: And you.
3: Well, we'll play around with that.
2: We'll work on that in the background.
3: Yeah, yeah.
1: This is Will.
2: Don't make bets. What was it? Don't write checks your body can't handle, or something like that.
1: And this is Woody.
3: Don't write checks your body doesn't bounce.
2: Your body can't cash.
3: Yeah, that's it. You've done it. We shouldn't. Yeah, we shouldn't do that.
2: Yeah,
3: because we did that.
2: We did that.
1: Catch up on the free iHeart app because one dose of Will and Woody is never enough. 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

0: You're listening to True Crime Tonight with Ruby Bartzis and me, Matthew Tankard. Coming up, we've got Michelle Laurie speaking with Lyndon Blake about the, I want to say David Burke case, but you might know him from his spelling of his stage name, D4VD. His criminal trial starts in 2 to 3 months over in the United States. So we're learning all about that case after the break.
1: This is True Crime Tonight with Michelle Laurie.

0: David Anthony Burke. He's an American singer-songwriter. You're probably more familiar with the spelling of his stage name, which is D4VD. He's charged with the murder of 14-year-old Celeste Rivas Hernandez in September of last year. He's pleaded not guilty, and last month, after a 5-day preliminary hearing, a Los Angeles judge ruled that there was sufficient evidence for him to stand trial. So he's currently in custody, and we can expect the criminal trial to start in about 2 to 3 months. So it's important to note that David Anthony Burke is presumed innocent unless and until proven guilty. Joining Michelle in this episode is American reporter and host of the podcast That's So Criminal, Lyndon Blake.
1: Now, I, like many people, Lyndon, first heard of David or D4VD, whatever this guy's name is, when I heard a story. My kids came and told me, oh, have you heard about this guy? And there's a human body in the trunk of his car, his Tesla. And I'd never heard of this person, you know, except for this terrible crime. So firstly, how do we say his name?
2: David. And his real name is David Anthony Burke. And just to put it in perspective of where his career was at the time this alleged murder happened last April, a weekend before that, the alleged murder took place, he was doing flips and hanging out on the Coachella stage. And he was clearly on that path.
1: I believe so. He's had this relationship with Celeste. Is it true that her parents did not approve and tried to separate them? I mean, I've heard it described as a grooming, abusive situation. And that at one point he traveled to her school and gave a phone to another kid to give to her so they could get back in touch.
2: She was so young. And he was young, but he was over 18. You know, he was an adult. And it was one of those situations where they've known each other for so long that there's not the proof that it started out romantic, but it turned that way. And it's just so sad because even at a young age, after the grooming went on and the years of this successful older guy talking to Celeste, she still at one point was like, I'm going to be done. Like, I can ruin your career. You were talking to other girls. Jealous is kind of a negative connotation, but she was like, you're not going to be with me and be with other people. And that's what they say led to him killing her, because she was saying that she could end his career. So now we're in April of last year, April 23rd to be exact, and this was the day before his album was released. This is when he allegedly took her life. So that night, April 23rd, David ordered an Uber for Celeste to come to his Hollywood Hills home. And this was around 8:40 at night. So again, did she sneak out of her house? Were her parents aware she was going to get an Uber? Only 14 years old at the time. But the Uber is called. She gets in the car. This is on a Wednesday night. She drives in a little over an hour it took to get to his Hollywood Hills home. And she shows up there a little after 10 p.m. The crime allegedly took place shortly after she got to his house. And prosecutors say that after he lured her there, so called the Uber to her to get to the house, he stabbed her in her torso, that area, multiple times in the torso. And then he sat there as Celeste bled out and died on his property. And that same night, he already tries to start covering up his tracks. So he gets in the car to drive around. He starts calling Celeste's phone, even though he knows she's obviously not going to answer, but he's trying to start to create that alibi. So he does that. Hey, Celeste, where are you? Sending text. Why aren't you answering my phone call? And then he drives all the way to Santa Barbara County. That's about an hour and a half away from his Hollywood Hills home. And he eventually came home the next morning back to Hollywood Hills. And then what does he do? He goes off to do radio interviews. He goes off to do podcasts. He goes off to talk about his new album within hours after allegedly taking a 14-year-old's life. On April 24th, when his album release party happened, he was ordering the tools he needed to get rid of her body. So, body's still at the house. Album release party. We're not thinking about what you're going to wear if you're David at that point. You're thinking about, what do I need to order to get rid of this body? What's supposed to be the happiest day of his life he is doing, again, the unimaginable, the unthinkable. May goes by, June goes by, July comes. He ordered a burn cage on Amazon, so body is still there. And the body isn't moved. It's not put in his Tesla until he was about to go on tour in July. So for months, the body sat at his house because he didn't go on tour until about mid-July. Tesla was moved July, into July, and then on September 8th is when the body was found in the Tesla. She was found a day after her 15th birthday.
1: He was arrested pretty swiftly, wasn't he?
2: No. This is where the story gets crazy. So LAPD searched his house September 17th, and they found biological evidence. They found blood in the garage that matched Celeste's DNA profile. And at that point, on September 19th, David canceled the rest of his tour because the day after the body was found, he had a show. But no, he was not arrested until April, literally almost a year after. He is facing one count of first-degree murder under special circumstances. And those special circumstances are lying in wait, committing a crime for financial gain, and murdering a witness to an investigation, that investigation being a sexual assault investigation. And then he's also charged with the mutilation of human remains, and he faces sex abuse charges of a child under the age of 14.
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11: Hey, Ulla here on TikTok Trending, bringing you the music taking over your TikTok feed this week. Taylor Swift's Wildest Dreams is one that's always popping up on my TikTok, and Swifties are spiraling after Taylor stepped out last weekend with a fresh haircut that's giving 1989 energy. Here's Taylor Swift with Wildest Dreams on TikTok.

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1: Hey, it's Ulla here on TikTok Trending with new music from an Aussie pop favourite, Troye Sivan's She's the Best, has been all over TikTok after he premiered it live on the app. Fans are frothing over the music video. 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So here's Troye Sivan with She's the Best.

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Let's get the party started. See you at the bar, you was hardly talking. 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This ain't Gucci, this is Prada, darling. 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
1: And the North Edge Northwest have taken out two of their three Tassie Top Tourist Town Awards for 2026.
0: To around the island state.
1: Tasmania's Education Union says more needs to be done to attract former teachers back into the profession.
0: And beyond.
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1: Can't wait to hear that.
0: Woody.
2: Wait for it. Wait for it. Wait for it.
0: And you.
3: Well, we'll play around with that.
1: We'll work on that in the background.
3: Yeah.
0: This is Will.
1: Don't make bets. What is it? Don't write checks your body can't handle. Or something like that.
0: And this is Woody.
3: Don't write checks your body doesn't bounce.
1: Your body can't cash.
3: Yeah, that's it. You've done it. We shouldn't. Yeah. We shouldn't do that.
1: Yeah.
3: Because we did that.
1: We did that.
0: Catch up on the free iHeart app because one dose of Will and Woody is never enough. Hear the call of adventure with the new Pokemon Tonies. Where will listening take the kid in your life with Pokemon Tonies?
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1: And the North Edge Northwest have taken out two of their three Tassie Top Tourist Town Awards for 2026.
0: Around the island state.
1: Tasmania's Education Union says more needs to be done to attract former teachers back into the profession.
0: And beyond.
2: Alan Joyce believes Jetstar's decision to charge for overhead carry-on baggage will help keep airfares low.
0: If there's news you need to know, you'll hear it 7 days a week on CFM.
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13: 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And you walked in with those green eyes, never stolen by nobody. 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
0: Is that it? 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Are we talking about compulsory third-party insurance, the 90s band, or cannabis oil? What are we talking about?
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1: 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I'm listening to that. Yeah. I'm on the cannabis and I'm driving.
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7: And the North Edge Northwest have taken out two of their three Tassie topped tourist town awards for 2026.
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6: Good morning, I'm Jane Drew. The Spirit of Tasmania 4 has successfully managed her first sail into the Mersey River as onlookers in their hundreds lined the shores at dawn yesterday. TT Lines' Ken Konofsky saying he knew it would be smooth sailing for the 212-metre vessel.
7: I never had any doubt that it would manoeuvre in the river.
6: Spirit 4's brief visit is to test out the gantry ahead of entering into service over the Bass Strait late October, while Spirit 5 will undertake its trial runs in September. A 27-year-old Parramatta man has been charged with multiple driving offences after police nabbed him twice over Saturday night. Numerous public reports alerting authorities to the driver's behaviour in Devonport, resulting in initial charges of exceeding the prescribed alcohol limit, blowing .156 and driving while unlicensed. An off-duty officer spotting him back on the road later in the night, where he was arrested for driving while disqualified and refusing a breath analysis. He's been detained to face court at a later date. Slow down and look out for wildlife on Circular Head roads is the message this Rural Safety Month. We're being encouraged to drive at lower speeds, particularly at night, and report any roadkill sighted on the Roadkill Reporter app. The C15 from Smithton through Montague, West Montague and the end of Woolnorth Road highlighted as hotspot for wildlife collisions, claiming more than 300 Tasmania devils since 2020. One of Tasmania's largest egg producers says they've had plenty of time to work on preparedness for bird flu at stage one of a five-stage plan. Pure Food Eggs CEO Laura Mannion says they've enacted their preparedness plan when the first positive case was recorded in the state.
8: For us, that meant housing our birds to make sure that they were safe and not interacting with wild birds. And that's the biggest change for us. It had been something we'd been working on since H5 first came to Australia to teach our birds and get them used to being house. So every day we kept them in a little bit longer to start training them. So it wasn't a big shock to them, and they've gone really, really well.
9: Hey, I'm Brooke Seychelle. There's been emotional scenes at the SCG with Swans players in tears after yesterday's win over North Melbourne, which was their first game since five players were handed season-ending suspensions. And while some fans walked out after the women's match against Essendon, coach Dean Cox says he was delighted with the crowd of 30,000.
10: We understand the emotions people are having in the community at the minute, and we're no different to that. So to see some of the support that was shown was, you know, it was great to see.
9: Meanwhile, young Aussies are on track to become the first generation in modern Australia to be worse off than their parents. That's according to a new report from Anglicare. It says young people are earning less, carrying more debt, and struggling to find affordable housing, with not a single listing affordable for someone on youth allowance. And a small earthquake has rattled central Victoria this morning. The magnitude 2.8 tremor was epicentred near Broadford, north of Melbourne. Around 160 people felt it when it struck around 1:15.
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9: Hawthorn have sealed a top four finish thanks to a 62-point win over the Eagles. It means they'll return to Perth in a fortnight to meet the Dockers in a qualifying final. Coach Sam Mitchell expecting a frosty welcome from the Frio fans.
11: We're obviously going to be in a hostile environment filled with purple, so we'll be ready for that.
9: Roosters coach Trent Robinson admits his side struggled to find its rhythm in yesterday's 25-24 loss to the West Tigers. And Australia's Oscar Piastri has finished sixth at the Dutch Grand Prix, which was taken out by Lando Norris.
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0: CFM weather update for Young's Veggie Shed, a fresh way to shop.
15: Looking at a top of 16 degrees across the coast today. A shower or two potentially coming through. Tomorrow's showers 14 degrees and Wednesday 16 degrees and partly cloudy.
16: It's currently 11 degrees in Circular Head. It's 12 in Burnie and it's 10 in Devonport.
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16: That old chestnut. Exactly. Well, you heard the man. You go to the place. You know what to do. Or maybe they don't know what to do.
15: Well, what happens is you pop your details in there. You tell us about yourself. You tell us why you want to go over to Vegas. We call out your name. You call us and you're on your way.
16: I think a fair chunk of people have grasped the concept of this. They understand that if you don't call within half an hour, someone's going to steal your spot. And we got people hanging out waiting for that half an hour margin to be like, I want it.
15: Yeah, so we call out somebody's name. If they don't call in the first half an hour, you can call in and steal their spot on the standby list, and you could be going over to Vegas. 1-300-655-922 is the number you got to have ready to go, just like that. There's a whole bunch of people that are already on the list here. If you want to join them, you just got to listen out. And if your name is called out, give us a call. I just want to check to make sure we don't say somebody that's already on the list, because there's Oh my goodness, so many people that have registered for this. We don't want to get this wrong, do we?
16: No, it'd be rude to get it wrong when so many people have got it right by registering and the rest of it. Do you reckon our list is up to date?
15: I reckon it might be. I reckon I've got an idea of who we're going to throw out. Let's see.
16: Well, yeah, I'd think so because, yeah, okay, so Molly and Tony were the last two ones I did on Friday, right, well, which means Lindley and Paige must have been done by Raven, which means...
15: Well, I'm going to throw out Olivia Davies. Olivia Davies, you can call through 1300 655 922. Give us a call and you could be on your way to Vegas. If you don't, in the next half an hour, somebody could be stealing your spot.
16: It's another massive Benson Boone stand.

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1: What a world we live in. Good morning, it's CFM. Nathan, how are you going?
2: I'm fresh as a daisy, mate. How are you?
1: Well, it depends on how fresh your daisies are, I suppose.
2: I'm a plastic daisy. There's a bit of dust on me. You know, it's been there long enough that everyone's remembered they don't need to water that, so it accumulates a bit of the flotsam and jetsam and detritus of the household.
1: Can I confess to you that I'm terrible at keeping plants alive?
2: Ah, yes, okay.
1: Always forget to water them. Always.
2: And do you forget to water yourself?
1: I do, actually.
2: That's a correlation. Yeah, it's not personal.
1: Most of the water I get is through coffee.
2: Yeah. And plants don't drink coffee. You can't make your plant a coffee. Yeah, so, if you could, that's just like, hey, buddy, wanna insert name of alcoholic beverage? it's just like, no?
1: Yeah, good one.
2: Okay, cool,
1: like
2: yeah.
1: That.
2: Yeah.
1: No, but that's why, ladies and gentlemen, that is why you have a girlfriend.
2: To water the plants?
1: Yep. My recommendation is that...
2: Fair.
1: I mean, not that that's the only thing that my girlfriend is there for. Obviously, I of course, do love her. However, I don't have to worry about plants.
2: That's true. You can love someone for watering plants.
1: Yeah, although we do get into an argument about it. Because I say plants and she's from South Australia, so she's wrong and says plants. Yeah.
2: Yeah.
1: Oh, well. Yeah. Big show ahead of us. Lots of fun. Got to talk to you about what happened yesterday.
2: Yes, you've been to the North Island of Tasmania.
1: Well, that's not necessarily. I'm going to talk about something else that came down from the North Island of Tasmania.
2: Ooh, okay.
1: But we'll get to that very, very shortly.
2: Good.
1: On CFM, got Taylor Schwizzle.
2: Schwizzle.
1: The fate of Ophelia. Good morning, CFM.

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7: Coming up to 20 past 6, top of 16 degrees across the coast today. Some big boats arrived, like Sir Mix-a-Lot said.
8: I like big boats. And no one's lying here.
7: Sorry. Ships.
8: Yes. Sorry, everyone. Ships. I like big ships.
7: Sorry?

0: CFM Morning Crew with Ben and Nathan. Some boats, a boat arrived for the first time the Mersey River last night, yesterday morning rather. Now, there are people that turned up from all over the state.
1: Cool.
0: I know of at least two people that made their way from Lonnie to see it.
1: That's very cool. I love it when people from Lonnie come to the Northwest Coast.
0: I presume there'd probably be some real ship sickos that have come from Hobart as well to see it.
1: I'd reckon.
0: Because it is a fairly significant... Did you know that the new ones have got helipads on them?
1: Do they? Finally, we've got a Spirit of Tasmania with a helipad on it. Brilliant. Longer I just love a boat with a helipad on it.
0: Ship. which is ironic, because I was thinking back the other month when we did a talk topic, what do you think that they need? Didn't even mention
1: the
0: helipad.
1: Didn't even care to a helipad. It's just so obvious. It's just like, you'd want them to have one.
0: Yeah, of course. But
1: not that you really want to be landing a helicopter in the middle of Bass Strait. It's one of the roughest pieces of water in the world.
0: Well, I'm presuming that the idea is that if it's a relatively calm day, somebody has a medical emergency. Hey, we've got someone that's had a heart attack. We need you here.
1: Oh, it makes sense, absolutely. Finding that relatively calm day on the Bass Strait.
0: Yeah. When I came down, it was fine. Yeah. But it got me thinking about... What things do people remember seeing?
1: What momentous occasions?
0: Yeah, and it doesn't even have to be momentous occasions. Just what event do you remember? So it could be maybe hints for all of the blokes out there that maybe we'll get home tonight and go, geez, the boys this morning were talking about the events that we'd never forget, and it just got me thinking about how much I would never forget our wedding day.
1: Yes, lads. This is your... Yeah, do that. Do that, absolutely.
0: Good point.
1: Have that one for free, for sure.
0: Yeah, it's a good way to get yourself, especially if you've, not bought flowers or anything for a while. Just put that out there.
1: Just chucking it out there. Listen to us two unmarried dudes remind you. Yeah, exactly.
0: Yeah, do you have anything that you remember?
1: No, I haven't remembered a single thing.
0: Really?
1: No, yes, I do. What's something that I remember? I'm trying to get out of my head the one in the Facebook comments because that was just such a...
0: Yeah.
1: Big one. That was a pretty big one. I was... Okay. Oh, but that's also awful.
0: But with the people...
1: I remember the big one where the Saturday morning cartoons were interrupted. You wake up on a Saturday morning. You weren't there. It was before your time. But yeah, young us sit down in front of the TV Saturday morning, ready to watch some cartoons. And instead, what you have is every single channel broadcasting an international, disaster.
0: Wow.
1: Yeah.
0: I mean, I think it's okay to say it. So a lot of people obviously remember September 11 in 2001.
1: Yeah.
0: Obviously a tragic day and people were like ingrained. I was born, but I was 8 months old, so I don't recall anything of it.
1: So I would have been I would have been just coming along, I don't know, 2001. Well, yeah, I would have been 11.
0: Yeah.
1: And that was the trick. It was the same with the Thredbo mine. The Thredbo skiing, landslide. What's the word I'm looking for? Avalanche. You get up on Saturday morning to watch cartoons, and what you get is utter just broadcasts of just devastation. It was no wonder it was memorable for people. I think there probably should be rules against that, personally. What do you want? You want your kids watching something like that? I'm like, come on, don't put it on at a time where you know. Who else?
0: I'm not
1: that's
0: jealous.
1: Just a complaint from years ago. I'm not surprised that was very memorable.
0: I'm not jealous of the people that have to make that decision. It also kind of sucks because now we're...
1: Exactly. It's just what do or don't we talk about? And we just did.
0: Yeah, if you remember something, 1-300-655-922, positive... Negative, just anything that will stick in
1: landmark
0: your mind.
1: Moment.
0: Yeah.

0: wake up on the floor of your hotel room, a half-eaten burger in one hand. Sunlight is piercing through the curtains. Your voice is gone. Your T-shirt's ripped. And somehow, you've got to do it all again for day two at the iHeartRadio Music Festival 2026.
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1: Good morning, I'm Jane Drew. The TCIT has welcomed Spirit Four's maiden visit to Devonport as part of birthing trials. CEO Amy Hill describing the new ships as a step change and one of the biggest opportunities the visitor economy has seen in a generation. She says the increased capacity and arrival just before the summer season will give local operators a leg up, expecting the tourism benefits to be wide-reaching.
2: Those visitors are the types that will travel more into our regions, they'll stay longer in Tasmania, and they'll invest in our communities.
1: Spirit 4 is set to depart today, with Spirit 5 to undertake trials in September. An independent tribunal has confirmed the Tasmanian Planning Commission's decision to grant the planning permit for the Northwest Transmission Development's greenlighting construction on the major project. TASCAT handing down its decision last week after an appeal was lodged in March, clearing the way for stage one of the project to commence, which includes 129 kilometres of new and upgraded transmission lines, new substations and a switching station extending from Cressy to Burnie via Sheffield. The project's head contractor, Genus, is expected to be issued a notice to proceed shortly. Meantime, the appellant in the case intends to appeal the decision to the Supreme Court of Tasmania on questions of law. One of Tasmania's largest egg producers says they've had plenty of time to work on preparedness for bird flu at stage one of a five-stage plan. Pure Food Egg CEO Laura Mennion says they've enacted their preparedness plan when the first positive case was recorded in the state.
3: For us, that meant housing our birds to make sure that they were safe and not interacting with wild birds. And that's the biggest change for us. It had been something we'd been working on since H5 first came to Australia to teach our birds and get them used to being housed. So every day we kept them in a little bit longer to start training them. So it wasn't a big shock to them, and they've gone really, really well.
1: Checking local sports news and finals footy in the weekend's NWFL senior men's game has seen Wynyard fall to La Trobe in the elimination final by 3 points, while Ulverston had a commanding 72-point victory over Burnie, which brings Devonport and Ulverston together next weekend for the second qualifying final, while Burnie will now face La Trobe in the semi.
4: Hey, I'm Brooke Seychelle. The Sydney Swans coach says the club wants to win back the supporters who boycotted yesterday's win over North Melbourne at the SCG. While more than 30,000 people attended the team's first game since it suspended five players, hundreds walked out of the venue after the women's team beat Essendon in the AFLW. Dean Cox says those fans were well within their right.
5: Everyone's emotions are different, and the way they want to support and show up, and we understood that. So for mine, I said yesterday, I'm sorry for putting everyone through this, and, you know, we'll do whatever we can to get their trust back.
4: A Sydney teacher who was critically injured in a shark attack at Coogee Beach says she's starting to regain some independence. 35-year-old Leah Stewart lost an arm in the attack back in June, but says she now sees some light after a difficult recovery. And the deadly strain of bird flu has claimed its first mammal victim on mainland Australia. A long-nosed fur seal that was found dead on a beach in SA has tested positive to the virus. Hot!
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4: The West Tigers have pulled off a huge upset with a late field goal from Jock Madden sealing yesterday's 25 points to 24 win over the Roosters at Allianz Stadium. Coach Benji Marshall rating it as one of the best he's been a part of.
6: Without sugarcoating it, we had guys like on training trial deals, development deals in the back line. Playing against a team coming first, I'm just proud of the effort. Probably go as far as saying as a club, that's probably one of our best wins.
4: That's the latest in news and sport.
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7: 16's our top across the coast today. A shower or two potentially coming through tomorrow. Cloudy, 14 degrees and showers in the morning and afternoon. Wednesday, 16 degrees. It's going to be partly cloudy as well, with some winds westerly to southwesterly.
8: It's very hygienic and probably what we should all do. Showers in the morning and afternoon. It's 10 degrees in Devonport currently. It's 12 degrees in Burnie and it's 11 in Smithton.
7: I really like you, but at the same time, sometimes I hate you.
8: Take a shower. Take another shower.
7: Yeah, another one.
8: Another one.
7: 1-300-655-922. Is there something that you remember seeing? Good morning, it's CFM.

0: morning crew, Ben and Nathan, for your Monday morning.
1: We're talking about memorable times and things that you can remember. I've got an opportunity to do something memorable this week, and I'll never be able to have the chance to do it again.
0: Okay, please explain what on earth you mean.
1: It doesn't really matter much at all, I suppose.
0: Matters to me.
1: My car on its odometer is about to hit 222,222 kilometres.
0: Oh, yes.
1: That's going to happen this week. And it just so happened when I pulled up yesterday, I was aware that it would be happening in the next tank of fuel. Mm-hmm. I pulled up yesterday outside the shop and I realised that it has stopped on 222,001, like 001. So I went and punched the trip meter. So I now have the chance to get 222,222 kilometres and 222.2 kilometres on the trip meter on the same time. I've got about 300 metres.
0: Oh.
1: Yeah, right. Yeah, exactly. So somewhere in the next, well, now.
0: You're going to hit that today.
1: Well, no, not today, but I will maybe. We go to Burnie and back.
0: What's the kilometrage to Penguin? You're going to hit that today. You're going to hit that today.
1: It's either today or tomorrow.
0: It will be today. And it's very true that you're never going to get that again. You might get to 333,333, but you're not going to get 222.
1: Exactly.
0: It's a long time away as well.
1: I was so unexpected to pull up at the shop and just realised, I was like, looked at the odometer and just immediately, the trip meter, and reset it. So I could have all the twos this week. It's only 20Ks to Penguin.
0: What year's your car?
1: 94.
0: Right. So you're over 32 years, it's gone 222,000.
1: Yeah.
0: So theoretically, it's going to take another 16 years for you to get to 333,000. So this is a once in a 16-year opportunity for you to get six digits in a row.
1: That's what I mean. And that's going to be super memorable. I want that photo. I want that photo of all the twos, and it's coming this week.
0: What happens if you get to that spot and there's not a spot to pull over within 300 metres?
1: I will scream, but we'll post the photo anyway. One of those so close. Even if it fails, it will be a hilarious failure.
0: After this, we've got What's in the Box, your chance to get yourself in the draw for $1,000 to spend at Truscott's, just like Jacob did last week.
1: That would be memorable.
0: Good morning, CFM. Can't-

0: At the CFM Morning Crew, it's that age-old question. What's in the box?
1: 1-300-655-922 is the number that you need to have ready to go if you'd like to play it. What's in the box?
2: Wouldn't you like to know what's in the box?
1: Give me some clues and we'll find out whether I can get myself in the draw for $1,000 to spend at Truscott's and also in the draw for our weekly Morning Crew goodie bag.
2: Alrighty. Well, I'm not sure if this applies to you, Ben. Oh. I think so. I think it will, this first one. Chances are good that you own this item.
1: Okay.
2: Yeah, I'm deciding whether you own it or not.
1: Continue.
2: I'm just judging you a little bit.
1: Do you want me to tell you at the end if I have got this once we've done it all?
2: Yeah.
1: Right, cool. Yeah, continue.
2: On an industrial scale, something called a Magna scrubber is used to do this item's job, including jets of hot steam. And there are two... I've updated that. The two major types. No, the three major types are straight, wire-shaped, and swivel.
1: Okay, so a Magna scrubber?
2: On an industrial scale, something's called a Magna scrubber is used to do this job. However, this item is a utensil. That's all I'll give you.
1: Okay, 1-300-655-922.
2: This item is a utensil. The chances are good that you own this item. The major types are straight, wire-shaped, and swivel. And on an industrial scale, something called a Magna scrubber is used, including large jets of hot steam.
1: Oh, see, the jets of hot steam's got me thrown off.
2: But I know,
1: if you've got an idea, 1-300-655-922, it's what's in the box.
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14: 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The box. In the box.
15: What's in the box? In the box. What's in the box today?
13: At the CFM Morning Crew, it's that age-old question. What's in the box?
1: 1-300-655-922 is what you got to call to find out what is in the box.
2: We'd like to find out what's in the box.
1: Sounds so inappropriate when you say it like that. But yes, if you have any ideas, all you got to do is give us a call. 1-300-655-922. It is.
2: It would only be inappropriate if there was something inappropriate in the box.
1: Well, who knows? 1-300-655-922. CFM, who have we got here?
16: We've got Jill. Monday morning.
1: We got a whole bunch of clues. Once you think you know what is in the box, you know what to do. Nathan.
2: The chances are good that you own this item. The major types are straight, wire-shaped and swivel.
1: Sorry, just to clarify, Y is in the letter Y or wire?
2: Oh, Y like the letter Y.
1: Copy, yep. Continue.
2: On an industrial scale, something called a Magna scrubber is used to do this job that uses jets of hot steam. But this item is a utensil. It was revolutionised into its modern form in the 1950s by a Swiss gentleman who added a transverse movable blade.
1: What on earth?
2: It's been manufactured by Victorinox since 2020, who make the Swiss Army knife, but the Swiss Army knife does not have this utensil as an attachment. It's about to start getting a bit clearer. You can use this on any vegetable, but it's potatoes that are synonymous with its use. Jill?
16: Vegetable peeler?
2: Absolutely it is.
1: A Magna scrubber.
2: Totally. It's technically called a scraper, and my final clue is you wouldn't use this item on a jacket potato, but you probably would use it for mashed potatoes.
1: I'm trying to figure out if I do have one of these.
2: That's what I'm thinking. I'm like, do you even need one?
16: I've got one.
2: I figured that, yeah, so chances are good. I figured that you've got one, Jill, absolutely. But I'm like, yeah. Ben eats a fair bit of rice. I'm like, do you even need a potato peeler in your house?
1: I do peel my rice.
2: Fair, yeah. My favorite form of home potato is the jacket potato in the microwave. Genius. I'm going to get a text from Marcus Todman about this.
1: You are correct. It is a peeler, and that puts you into the very appealing draw for $1,000 spent at Truscott's and also the draw for the Morning Crew goodie bag.
16: That would be lovely. Thank you.
1: Thank you. If you want to play a games just like Jill did, 1-300-655-922. Next one's coming just before 8.
2: Yes. It'll be a different game, of course. We already know what's in the box for today. We'll have to find something else and put it in the box for tomorrow.
1: Yeah, how many things can we put in the box? It's a great question.
2: True. Excellent. Just going to talk over the intro of the song. That's nice. Oh, sunrise is good.
1: 1-300-655-922. Good morning, CFM.

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10: Good morning, I'm Jane Drew. One of the state's leading egg producers say they've been preparing for the H5 bird flu strain for some time now. With investments into strengthening biosecurity on the farm as well as starting to house their birds to minimise any interaction with wildlife. Pure Foods Egg CEO Laura Mannion says they've enacted stage one of a 5-stage plan when the first case of bird flu was confirmed in Tasmania.
11: A lot more focus on biosecurity, making sure all of our team are trained, restricting visitor access, all those sort of protocols are now in place for us.
10: It comes as the first bird flu death in a mammal was recorded over the weekend, found in a long-nosed fur seal on South Australia's limestone coast. A busy weekend for authorities in the northwest. Reports of dangerous driving in Devonport leading to a 27-year-old Paraton man being apprehended twice in one night. He's been charged with numerous offences, including exceeding the prescribed alcohol limit, driving whilst on licence and refusing a breath test. Meantime, a 16-year-old's been charged with arson after causing $100,000 of damage to an East Devonport property. Police will allege the youth deliberately lit a fire inside his bedroom on Saturday evening, resulting in extensive fire damage to the room and smoke damage to the property. He's also been charged with 2 counts of common assault relating to a separate incident alleged to have occurred earlier this month. The youth was detained to appear before the Youth Justice Court. Spirit Force fleeting visit to Devonport drew a crowd of hundreds to the banks of the Mersey yesterday to watch the 212-metre vessel manoeuvre the waterway as part of birthing trials. State Labor saying the end's in sight for the Spirit saga.
12: It's great to see them here, of course, but honestly, it's a big red floating reminder of 13 years of Liberal government mismanagement and waste.
10: Sarah Lovell there. Meantime, the terminal and berth project reportedly remain on track to be completed in October. And meet Queenie the Queen Ant. She's the new mascot of the Tasmania Jewels ahead of their debut to the WNBL.
13: Queenie loves supporting a team, but she loves nothing more than getting out to the community. So what do you see on your horizon, Queenie? Some school visits? Some clinics? and lots of fan engagement.
10: The club's head of community, Fran Lockhart, there. The Jewels joined the national competition this October with their first match to be played against Geelong at My State Bank Arena on the 15th.
3: Hey, I'm Brooke Seychelle. A new report warns young Australians are falling further behind, with home ownership among 25 to 34-year-olds dropping to levels not seen since the 1940s. The Anglicare report has also found younger people are more than twice as likely as over 65s to experience serious psychological distress. Meanwhile, fresh pressure's building on the states and territories to tighten alcohol laws when they meet with the PM this week. The Foundation for Alcohol Research and Education is demanding measures like limits on late-night booze deliveries, saying this could help to reduce family and domestic violence. Overseas, Donald Trump has waved the green flag to kick off the Freedom 250 Grand Prix in Washington, D.C., to celebrate the United States' 250th birthday. And Aussie schools are cracking down on Book Week costumers, claiming the event's starting to look too much like Halloween. Some have banned wizard, witch and political figure outfits, saying the focus should be on books.
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3: The AFL home and away season has wrapped up in Perth last night, with the Hawks securing a top four finish after thumping the Eagles by 62 points. Earlier in the day, the Bombers lost to the Power by 10 points to finish the season at the bottom of the ladder. It comes as the Dons prepare to unveil Mark McVee as their new full-time coach this week. No official announcement has been made, but interim Dean Solomon says whoever it is will have a great opportunity.
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18: 16 degrees across the coast today, a shower or two potentially coming through. Tomorrow, 14 degrees, cloudy with showers coming through, up to 10 millimetres expected. And Wednesday, 16 degrees, partly cloudy.
19: It's 10 degrees in Devonport right now. It's 11 in Burnie and 11.1 in Smithton. Thank you.
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2: We put it out there for everyone to call in. They can call in now if they've registered. We're looking for standbys to be stolen and the rest of it.
1: And we're also looking for things you remember saying.
2: Yes, memorable now, ones.
1: I remember.
2: I saw a bug once.
1: Oh, really?
2: Dun, dun, dun.
1: I remember very vividly the 2009 and 2010 AFL Grand Finals.
2: And why would that be?
1: Because my team lost, and I remember crying myself to sleep both times.
2: That's sad. That's really sad for young Ben.
1: Yeah, oh well. It goes on. You know what else I remember? I remember doing a program in year 5 and year 6, a dance program at school called Footsteps. And I remember Riley Green dancing with the dance teacher every time. And I was so jealous because I had the biggest crush on that dance teacher.
2: How did Riley find himself in that elevated position?
1: Riley was a really cool guy. No. All the kids, just in general, and it's probably not the best thing to happen, but kids get crushes on their teachers. It happens. And so everybody had a crush on the teacher. And for the life of me, I can't remember her name for the second. But he just somehow managed to always be the one to... I think he refused to partner up with other people, basically.
2: Ah, okay.
1: A little weird sitch.
2: Yeah, true. So it's like has to work with the teacher because he didn't do the thing. That's cool. Maybe he was just playing the super long game and just finessing everyone else out in the class of dancing with the teacher that everyone has a crush on.
1: We used to all dance with Dance to Cooler Than Me by Mike Posner. What a great song to dance to.
2: What a tune. You know, almost everything... I was debating whether I'd say this or not. but almost everything in that story, and it just kept getting more so and more so as go along, would be the definition of you couldn't waterboard that out of me.
1: What do you mean? What, that I cried myself to sleep and I had a crush on the dance teacher?
2: Oh, no. I started with the crush on the dance teacher. But crying yourself to sleep over your team losing. I mean, that's good and respectable. That's fine.
1: I was a kid.
2: You're allowed to.
1: Kids cry. Just one.

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4: 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Good morning. It's CFM, Fresh Alex

0: It's the CFM Morning Crew, Ben and Nathan. That's brand new Alex Warren. He's got an album coming out on Friday, so be excited.
1: That's the first thing I've heard of Alex Warren's that went, damn, I think I really like that.
0: Yeah, well, that's why we play it. It's because we like music that you like. Today we're talking about things that we remember seeing.
1: Yeah, you super remember memorable some tragic stuff. Things.
0: Same
1: yeah,
0: with me.
1: I mean, the tragic things at the standout. I remember seeing Mission Impossible 2 in the cinemas. That was mad. That was fantastic.
0: We've had some people send through some messages onto our socials. You can jump on them. CFM Devonport, CFM Bernie on either Instagram or Facebook if you'd like to get involved. Had a message come through from Andrew. Andrew has said that he saw Michael Jackson in concert in 1996 at the MCG.
1: Oh, snap.
0: You're not going to forget that.
1: No, you're not going to forget that. That's extremely memorable.
0: And then we've also have Ant and Zach both send through messages about the 2006 FIFA World Cup qualifying. Oh, is he?
1: Pretty ripper. I was in the UK for that one myself. In 2006. I remember the year that Australia lost the Ashes to Britain for the first time in 20 years because I was the only Australian kid in school.
0: And they were just hanging it on you?
1: Yep. Absolutely they did. First time in 20 years. I'm like, are you serious?
0: One of the good news is that they haven't had much of a chance to celebrate since.
1: No, exactly. They haven't. And that's fine. And I take a lot of comfort in that. What I was also doing in 2006, throwing it back to what Andrew was saying, I went and saw Metallica for my 16th birthday.
0: Yeah.
1: At a massive festival called the Download Festival at Donington in the UK. And they played what most people would say is their classic album from 1986, Master of Puppets. They played the album from end to end. That's the only time they've done it as far as I'm aware. And I just so happened to be there. And that changed the entire course of my life. I went, yeah, I want to do that.
0: Really?
1: Truly. Having to see Metallica and getting to see a classic album end to end was something that's, yeah, it was a special occasion.
0: 1-300-655-922. If you have a suggestion of something that you will always remember seeing, positive, negative, historic, personal, anything like that, I'm sure.
1: I just remembered something. Ansett Airlines. Did you ever catch an Ansett flight?
0: No.
1: You're aware of Ansett Airlines?
0: I believe so.
1: I got a little baby fork from back before that other thing that we mentioned where you could have metal cutlery on planes. You know what we mentioned. Yeah, cool. But I had a little baby fork, like a little aeroplane fork that Mum stole off the plane because I was like two.
0: Allegedly stole, yeah.
1: And allegedly stole, yeah. Hey, they went into receivership long ago. No one's going to come back for me.
0: Because they had to buy more forks.
1: Exactly, because we ran out of forks. But yeah, I used that fork my entire life.
0: Do you still have that fork?
1: No. I think when we moved, possibly to England, it disappeared. But yeah, my entire existence, I used that fork, my little baby Ansett fork. I absolutely love it. I miss it. Very memorable.
0: I was not expecting a fork to be brought up. That's all right. This is fresh Ariana Grande as well. I Hope That I Made You Love Me off her new album as well. CFM.

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10: Good morning, I'm Jane Drew with the latest. One of the state's leading egg producers says they've been preparing for the H5 bird flu strain for some time now, with investments into strengthening biosecurity on the farm as well as starting to house their birds to minimise any interaction with wildlife. Pure Foods Egg CEO Laura Mannion says they've enacted stage one of a five-stage plan when the first case of bird flu was confirmed in Tasmania.
11: A lot more focus on biosecurity, making sure all of our team are trained, restricting visitor access, all those sort of protocols are now in place for us.
10: It comes as the first bird flu death in a mammal was recorded over the weekend, found in a long-nosed fur seal on South Australia's limestone coast. A 16-year-old is due to face court after an investigation into a deliberately lit fire at a property in East Devonport on Saturday evening. Police will allege the youth deliberately lit a fire inside his bedroom, causing extensive damage to the tune of $100,000. He was arrested nearby shortly after the incident and later charged with arson.

0: He's also been charged with two counts of common assault relating to separate incidents alleged to have occurred earlier this month. The Spirit of Tasmania 4 has successfully managed her first sail into the Mersey as onlookers in their hundreds lined the shores at dawn yesterday. TT Line's Ken Ganoski saying he knew it would be smooth sailing for the 212-metre vessel.
1: I never had any doubt that it would manoeuvre in the river.
0: Spirit 4's brief visit to test out the gantry ahead of entering into service over the Bass Strait late October, while Spirit 5 will undertake its trial runs in September. Applications are now open for the Cameron Baird VC Memorial Grant Scholarship. The scholarship invites young Tasmanians to reflect on the Bernie Bourne's corporal's motto of aspire to inspire and to consider how his values can guide their own lives. Minister for Veterans Affairs Gavin Pearce says the scholarship honours one of our best, ensuring Cameron's legacy is carried forward by our next generations. Applications close September 25. Check Service Tasmania's community grants page. And slow down and look out for wildlife on circular head roads is the message this Rural Safety Month. We're being encouraged to drive at lower speeds, particularly at night, and report any roadkill sighted on the Roadkill Reporter app. The C15 from Smithton through Montague, West Montague and to the end of Wool North Road highlighted as a hotspot for wildlife collisions, claiming more than 300 Tasmania devils since 2020.
2: Hey, I'm Brooke Seychelle. Barnaby Joyce says it's not unusual for politicians to get their figures wrong after his One Nation colleague, David Farley, suggested the party's migration numbers would be similar to Labor's. That sparked a swift response from Pauline Hanson, who says the party's net migration would be 130,000 a year. Joyce telling Seven the Farah MP simply made a mistake.
3: I mean, that's not unusual. Show me a political career where people haven't made a mistake and I'll show you a person who's not telling the truth.
2: Meanwhile, Sydney Swans coach Dean Cox says he respects the fans who boycotted yesterday's win over North Melbourne, which was the side's first game since suspending five players for breaching the club's standards. Hundreds of supporters hit the SCG exits after the women's side beat the Bombers. And at least 30 people have been killed in a landslide of waste after a mound of rubbish in a landfill collapsed in Guinea. Authorities say the collapse happened after heavy rain in the country's capital.
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2: A huge upset in the NRL with the Tigers downing the Roosters in a round 25 thriller yesterday. A late field goal from Jock Madden sealing a 25-24 win at Allianz Stadium. Coach Benji Marshall full of praise for the playmaker who went into the clash with a nasty groin injury.
5: You know, it's quite ballsy for him to play today. At halftime, he's a little bit doubting himself from missing a few kicks at goals and just challenged him on his headspace to just, you know, forget everything, come back and just play your type of footy.
2: That's the latest in news and sport.
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0: Devonport. It's 10 degrees in Devonport. It's 10 degrees in Burnie. And it's 12 degrees in Smithton.
1: I realised I pressed the wrong buttons. 16 out top across the coast today with some rain potentially. Tomorrow, 14 with showers. Wednesday, 16, partly cloudy. My bad.
0: Could you just not funk with the microphone?
1: I pressed the two wrong buttons and I was like, oh, that's so weird. Your microphone's not on. I could have sworn I turned your microphone on. Then I realised I also didn't turn my microphone on.
0: I thought it sounded...
1: I funked up.

0: 0800 655 922 CFM. Good morning.
1: It is a good one.
0: Yeah, it is a really good one. Now, things that people remember.
1: Yes.
0: I remember a lot of things. I remember...
1: Humble brag.
0: I remember in year 9, my school camp, in which I almost fell 20 metres onto a rock while abseiling.
1: Yeah, that's become a recurring memory.
0: Yeah, it does kind of live rent-free in my head. But if you've got a suggestion, you can jump onto our Facey or our Insty, CFM Devonport, CFM Bernie, search it, get involved. You can tell us about all the different things that you might remember. Carla is very nautical.
1: Yeah, I like that. Carla
0: is so very nautical. Cool. You're naughty for the naughty. the Goliath crashing into the tug. So you remember that day?
1: Huge moment. Huge moment. I mean, massive collision.
0: This feels like, are these all things that have been witnessed?
1: These are all things that have happened in the Mersey.
0: By Carla. Yeah. Well,
1: yeah.
0: So I'm wanting to, this is opening up to anything. I am certain that there will be somebody that's listening that remembers watching the moon landing.
1: Yep.
0: Certain. I'm certain that somebody will remember watching the Berlin Wall fall.
1: Or our version of both of those things, which was the Tasman Bridge. In Hobart.
0: What, falling?
1: Yes.
0: Yeah, right. Yeah. I didn't know about this.
1: It was a concrete ship, I think.
0: Oh, what is it with these boats?
1: There was ships. Yes, there was definitely some. Oh, what was the story with it?
0: Did you say a concrete ship? What is it with these concrete / cement?
1: It was a bolt carrier. So, okay, so not concrete, but it was chock-a-block full of very heavy stuff. It was very, very awkward situation, as a matter of fact.
0: It had so much weight. Both the Spirit 1 and 2 being in the river last year at the same time. Yeah. I don't recall that. I don't know when that was.
1: No, I don't remember when that one either.
0: And then, obviously, the Spirit 4 arriving. Again, I was unaware that the Spirit 4, and I assume the Spirit 5 by virtue, have a helipad on them.
1: And I think that's so cool. I love a bit of a helicopter. I don't know which Spirit I've been on, which of the new ones I've been on, but it was parked down there for Dark Mofo and it became an installation. So I've been on board one of the new Spirits.
0: Mm. I wonder, like, how the helipad would be accessed. Something to think about.
1: Via helicopter?
0: If you've made it and you remember seeing it built... We'd like to hear from you, 1300 655 922. There's got to be historical things that you remember.
1: There's heaps of historical stuff. There was a hospital down there that loads of people were born in. Doesn't exist anymore. There was a hospital on Don Road.
0: I feel like if people like calling through, I remember there being a hospital. It's fair enough.
1: It's fair enough. But yeah, a bunch of the people listening were born on this street.
0: Well, not this street.
1: Yeah, no, like this street.
0: The street that you're pointing at.
1: The street that I'm pointing at, yes, absolutely. This one, that one over there.

0: Which song's more popular? The CFM Morning Crew's Stream On.
1: Two songs, you tell us which one is more streamed. You get yourself instantly in the running for $1,000 to spend at Truscott's Tyre Solution. You get yourself in the running for our weekly Morning Crew goodie bag. And most importantly, you get yourself in the running for $100 to spend on Talk gear for guys.
2: Yes, I'm actually due a trip into Talk myself.
1: Well, you might be wondering, oh my goodness, there's so many street works in Devonport. Is that going to be an issue? And I'm going to tell you, Nathan.
2: So not only you are our local correspondent for the area, so you can prove that either way, but it says right here, Talk gear for guys are open. The street works aren't cramping your style or whatever it is, stopping your style. I don't remember.
1: The street works won't stop your style. They're open as usual with access from the main street.
2: Just go to Talk songs. Gear for guys.
1: You got to tell us which song has been streamed more. Both of these are from 2000. Good. Both of these are dance classics.
2: True. Excellent. Good.
1: Which means that these songs are both older than I am.
2: Yes.
1: 1-300-605-922. Give us a buzz if you'd like to play Stream On.
2: Do you consider yourself a dance classic? Oi, oi, broken dance. I remember Party in the Paddock. Yeah. I remember Party in the Paddock. Yeah, no you
1: comment.
2: Can dance.
1: No comment.
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4: I'm trying to tell me that people don't like 2000s dance classics.
3: Each their own, I suppose. Two songs. Nathan, your turn to participate here. If you get it right, I'll give you a nice high five.
4: Cool. Excellent. I'm into that. We'll make sure it sounds good.
3: We'll try. Two songs. Which one do you think has been streamed more? We have One More Time by Daft Punk.
5: One more time. The feeling's so free. We're gonna celebrate and dance so free.
4: Banger.
3: It is a banger. I think like everything from Daft Punk's... Not everything.
4: Diplomatically. What's that one? That absolutely, I can't say sucks.
3: You can. Every musician has bad songs.
4: I feel it coming. Oh no, that's because it's got The Weeknd in it.
3: I actually don't mind that, but there you go. Versus Mojo, Lady, Hear Me Tonight.
4: Was I learning this on guitar the other week? I think I was.
3: I think you were.
4: Yeah, totally.
3: Which one do you think has been streamed more?
4: I'd assume Daft Punk got streamed more.
3: You'd assume wrong.
4: Cool. That's good.
3: There you go. Lady Hear Me Tonight has been streamed more. If you knew that, you should have called 31300-655-922. You could have gotten yourself in the running for $100 to spend at Talk Gear for Guys.
4: And now nobody is.
3: Yeah.
4: Tough gig.
3: The street works won't stop your style, but your hesitation might.
4: That's true.
3: As usual, with access from the main street. Another thing that happened in history I'm thinking about, Kathy Freeman winning gold at the Sydney Olympics.
4: That was something that you brought up, and someone's actually since mentioned that on the Facebook, which is really cool.
3: Oh, have they?
4: Iconic moment. Yeah, someone's dropped it in. Dana, friend of the show, Dana Dennison.
3: Let's go, Dana.
4: Yes.
3: Let's go, Dana. Lady, here tonight, Mojo, CFM.

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15: Good morning, I'm Jane Drew. Keep calm and don't panic buy. That's the message from one of Tasmania's local egg producers. Pure Food Eggs has been planning for the H5 bird flu strain to reach our shores for some time with a 5-stage plan in place. CEO Laura Mannion says eggs and chicken meat are still completely safe to buy and eat.
16: Unfortunately, it has a very dire effect on the birds, but not a risk to human health in that regard at all. So definitely our messaging is that everyone can still support their local chicken and egg producers.
15: A long-nosed fur seal testing positive to bird flu in South Australia marks the nation's first case found in a mammal. While Tasmania has recorded 19 cases with a little penguin on King Island, the latest detection. The TCIT has welcomed Spirit Force maiden visit to Devonport as part of birthing trials. CEO Amy Hill describing the new ships as a step change and one of the biggest opportunities the visitor economy has seen in a generation. She says the increased capacity and arrival just before the summer season will give local operators a leg up, expecting the tourism benefits to be wide-reaching.
17: Those visitors are the types that will travel more into our regions, they'll stay longer in Tasmania and they'll invest in our communities.
15: Spirit 4 is set to depart today, with Spirit 5 to undertake trials in September. It's been found that it took police nearly 2 hours to attend the scene of a near drowning in Ulverston in January. According to the ABC, rights information documents show 000 was called multiple times after 74-year-old David Mason's boat launching went awry and he was left swimming in the Bass Strait. He was eventually saved by a couple of young fishermen. Tasmania Police says it's updated emergency response operations. And more Tasmanians are doing the right thing when it comes to picking up their rubbish. According to a survey of 24 sites from the Department of Natural Resources and Environment, the amount of litter being left behind has fallen by 60% over the past 3 years. But there's still plenty that needs to be collected, with cigarette butts and filters the most common items, while plastic items such as food packaging accounted for the largest volume of litter.
11: Hey, I'm Brooke Seychelle. The Environment Minister says the first death of a mammal from the bird flu is a serious development. A long-nosed fur seal that was found dead on a South Australian beach has tested positive to the deadly virus. Murray Watt telling the ABC it was something he'd been expecting.
18: You might remember for several weeks now, my colleague Julie Collins and I have been warning that we are likely to see this kind of thing occur, and indeed that we are likely to see more mass mortalities, which is obviously a terrible thing for all Australians who love our nature.
11: Meanwhile, state and territory governments are being accused of dragging their feet on tougher alcohol laws aimed at reducing violence against women and kids. The Foundation of Alcohol Research and Education says it's been almost 2 years since Canberra-backed tighter restrictions on alcohol home deliveries, but most of the measures still haven't been introduced. And overseas, 72 people have been arrested over alleged firelighting in Indonesia, which is suspected to have started some of the country's recent forest fires.
13: The latest in sports news from cfmtas.com.au.
11: The AFL's wildcard weekend is locked in. The opening week of finals action takes place on Friday at the MCG, with the Magpies taking on the Bulldogs, before the Blues and D's lock horns on Saturday night at the G. And the Aussie cricketers have thumped Bangladesh by an innings and 51 runs in the second and final test in Mackay. Skipper Pat Cummins not too critical of the pitch, despite the match wrapping up in less than 2 days.
19: Seemed to happen in fast forward. Pitch was pretty good. Didn't really feel like a 30 wicket in five session kind of test match.
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24: 15s out top across the coast today. A shower or two coming through tomorrow. 14 degrees, showers up to 10 millimetres. And Wednesday, 16 degrees and partly cloudy.
25: In Smithton right now, it's 12 degrees. It is 11 in Burnie and 11 in Devonport.
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25: Essentially. 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
24: 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Olivia Rodrigo. Fresh music from her as well.
25: I was just having a little bit of a look to see what Laura wanted to go to the festival to see, but she wants to go to the festival to see the festival.
24: And you know,
25: she loves live music.
24: I love this. I'm not fussy. Good. CFM. I know.

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1: 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Instantly get yourself in the running for $100 to spend with the absolute legends at Terry White Kmart in the Fourways. They're open 7 days a week until it's 9 p.m. for all of your late night needs. Anything happening in history yesterday and today, good sir?
2: Well, I was having a little bit of a look. You come up with some much cooler ones, I think. I mean, what were some of the cool ones we had? Oh, yeah, okay, this one I do like. The first potato chips are prepared by Chef George Crum at Moon's Lake House near Saratoga Springs, New York, on this day in 1853.
1: On this day, there you go. On this day, 20 years ago, Pluto got declassified as a planet.
2: That's right.
1: That also happened. I believe Donnie got his mug shot in 2023. Pretty funny. It is pretty funny. There's a whole bunch of other things that happened.
2: Steve Jobs stepped down from Apple.
1: Yeah, ScoMo became Prime Minister.
2: True.
1: The world's largest ever lottery jackpot win in 2017. Really? $758.7 million United States dollars.
2: $750 in the lottery. I mean, million dollars in the lottery. First one would have been good. That's just ridiculous.
1: I think it has since been surpassed. I have a feeling somebody's won over $1 billion from it.
2: How?
1: So basically they buy a ticket and then they see what happens. In birthdays today, a happy birthday to, I was trying to find if there are any Australians, but not really, but in, go.
2: $2 billion. Someone won a Powerball for $2 billion United States dollars.
1: Wow.
2: Come on.
1: Rupert Grint's birthday today.
2: Yeah.
1: Who you might know as...
2: Ed Sheeran.
1: Ed Sheeran, or as Ron Weasley. Chad Michael Murray's birthday. Austin Ames, you're new man. A happy birthday as well to Dave Chappelle, Stephen Fry,
2: the
1: Rocky Johnson,
2: Fry.
1: Vince McMahon's birthday, David Koechner's birthday. A happy birthday as well to Craig Kilborn.
2: Donald Glover. Oh, actually, sorry, that's Carlo Gambino, the head of a mafia family in the 30s.
1: Steve Guttenberg, and also John Green, who wrote The Fault in Our Stars and is also part of the Green Brothers doing all of that stuff on the socials.
2: Who Guttenberg did you just say?
1: Steve Guttenberg.
2: What does Steve Guttenberg do?
1: He's an actor.
2: Well, one of the things I glossed over is on this day in 1456, the printing of the Gutenberg Bible is completed.
1: There you go. That's a very good coincidence. In local legends today, Amy Hewitt's birthday. Happy birthday. We hope you have an amazing day and do something for yourself. We love you and appreciate everything you do for us. Love from Aiden, Lachlan, Kaylin, Austin, Archie, and Stella.
2: It's also Prue's birthday. To my lovely, darling wife, lots of love from Big S and the girls.
1: Now, yesterday, there are some more birthdays as well. A happy birthday to Australian legend Rick Springfield, the one that did Jesse's Girl. A happy birthday as well in the world of celebrity. Two, Kobe Bryant. A happy birthday to Lil Yachty. River Phoenix's birthday as well.
2: A ship.
1: Trixie Mattel's birthday. Andrew Rannells, who originated the role of Elder Price in the Book of Mormon on Broadway. Steph Curry's brother's birthday as well yesterday. Nice. PJ Washington's birthday. Gene Kelly's birthday as well. I think that's all the celebs. Oh, Jeremy Lin.
2: Cool. A couple of very strong. Were we talking about Russia before? Germany before.
1: Yeah, I think it was off air, but yeah.
2: Ah, cool. Okay, which case, no, cool. The Battle of Stalingrad and the Battle of Kursk, a year apart, happened in 1942 and 1943. Things started going pretty well for them, as a matter of fact, back then.
1: There you go. In 2011, Gaddafi was also overthrown.
2: Went pretty good for him, too. cool. Jeff Buckley put out the Grace record, which had his cover of Hallelujah by Leonard Cohen. So that's where that started to get massively popular again.
1: Yeah, beautiful. And a whole bunch of other stuff. John Lennon reported seeing a UFO in New York City.
2: Friend of the show, Sneaky Sound System.
1: Yeah, in local legends, I went and got some pizza yesterday and I found out Arlo Reeve had their birthday yesterday. Happy fourth birthday to Arlo Reeve.
2: Oh, happy birthday, Arlo. I thought you were just shouting yourself for being a legend or getting pizza. Like,
1: no.
2: But you should have done.
1: And a happy birthday to Amy Smith in My Own Debtor as well. Happy birthday, Mummy. We hope you had the best day. Love from Leah and Ethan.
2: Yay.
1: You got a birthday. CFMTAS.com.au or 1-300-655-922. It's all thanks to Tara White-Kemmer in the Four Ways. They're open 7 days a week until 9 p.m. for all your late night needs.
2: It sounds pretty good to me.
1: Still got to find out. Where in the world are the street team? It's anyone's guess.
2: We're talking about memorable things. You wouldn't have heard that memorable Tasmanian history about where that people got eaten. They were fine young cannibals.
1: Boo. Terrible joke.

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2: Don Giovanni is opera's own Casanova, and for him, it's just another day of pleasure-seeking, seducing a bride on her wedding night, breaking into a woman's bedroom, and, of course, killing her furious father.
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3: We got the whole stuff there. 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No, we're on air. 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
2: Yeah, one that's pretty cool. I'm a big history guy. Probably not as much as you are, but I used to love horrible histories.
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2: Yeah.
3: Basically. History is cool. And these guys, you know, I love this line here. Do you think history's boring?
2: Yeah.
3: Think again. Awesome. I'm like, if you think history is boring, I'm like, do you know anything about it? Everything that's ever happened is history. Pretty exciting things have happened.
2: Horrible histories doesn't happen anymore, but there's plenty of other funny people still talking about history. Yeah. 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
2: It's hosted by a guy called Greg Jenner, but it's got a whole bunch of comedians and incredible people on it. For example, Stephen Fry's been on it, Richard Osman, Dara O'Brien, David Mitchell, Ed Gamble, Ed Byrne. Tim Minchin's been on it, Australian Tim Minchin. 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
3: I don't want to just check it out. 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
3: Good morning, guys. This morning I'm out at Bernie Arts. Now, cool. For those that have been living under a rock, Opera Australia will be here performing on Wednesday. Ooh. They will be doing Don Giovanni, which is a classic Mozart. So really should be getting here. Tickets are selling fast, so if that is something that interests you, make sure you jump on the Bernie Arts website to buy your tickets today so you don't miss out. Now, on board the cruiser, I've got our Cripps Mast Loaf, a baking for Tasmania since 1878. I've got some barbecue shapes thanks to Somerset Express IGA. Your local IGA store is giving you the chance to win $50,000 cash or a $60,000 car. The choice is yours. And I've also got some stubby holders thanks to Toyota Bernie. So make sure you come and see me outside Bernie Arts. I'll be here for the next 10 minutes or so, or until we run out of the coast best freebies. It's the CFM Cruiser, powered by Harvey Norman, the king of big screen TVs.
1: There you go. Get yourself to Bernie Arts. Or if you're not out that way, you can also get to Scarlett. Scarlett, where are you, mate?
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0: 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I'll be here for the next 10 to 15 minutes.
1: There you go. 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
1: Good morning, I'm Jane Drew. It's claimed access to on-time care for patients continues to slide at all of Tasmania's hospitals' emergency departments. Shadow Health Ministers seized on data showing over the past 7 days, on average, only a quarter of patients were seen within the clinically recommended time at emergency at the Royal Hobart. But Sarah Lovell claims it's a statewide trend.
2: It's getting worse across all of our major hospitals. It's getting worse every year. And rather than dealing with that situation and improving it, what we're seeing is $700 million worth of cuts from the Treasurer and the Health Minister.
1: One of the state's leading egg producers say they've been preparing for the H5 bird flu strain for some time now, with investments into strengthening biosecurity on the farm as well as starting to house their birds to minimise any interaction with wildlife. Pure Foods Eggs CEO Laura Mannion says they've enacted stage one of a 5-stage plan when the first case of bird flu was confirmed in Tasmania.
3: A lot more focus on biosecurity, making sure all of our team are trained, restricting visitor access, all those sort of protocols are now in place for us.
1: It comes as the first bird flu death in a mammal was recorded over the weekend, found in a long-nosed fur seal on South Australia's Limestone Coast. An independent tribunal has confirmed the Tasmanian Planning Commission's decision to grant the planning permit for the Northwest Transmission Development. TASCAT handing down its decision last week after an appeal was lodged in March, clearing the way for stage one of the project to commence, which includes 129 k's of new and upgraded transmission lines extending from Cressy to Burnie via Sheffield. The project's head contractor, Genus, is expected to be issued a notice to proceed shortly. Meantime, the appellant in the case intends to appeal the decision to the Supreme Court of Tasmania on questions of law. And meet Queenie the Queen Ant. She's the new mascot of the Tasmania Jewels ahead of their debut in the WNBL.
4: Queenie loves supporting her team, but she loves nothing more than getting out to the community. So what do you see on your horizon, Queenie? Some school visits, some clinics, and lots of fan engagement.
1: The club's head of community, Fran Lockhart, there. The Jewels join the national competition this October with their first match to be played against Geelong at MyState Bank Arena on the 15th.
5: Hey, I'm Brooke Seychelle. Barnaby Joyce says one of his colleagues was incorrect by claiming One Nation's migration targets weren't that different from Labor's. David Farley's comments were quickly refuted by leader Pauline Hanson, Joyce telling Seven people sometimes make mistakes.
6: I'm not going to throw anybody under a bus. When people are new in Parliament, they can sometimes get things incorrect, and that's what happens. God knows I've done it enough.
5: A second seal is being tested in South Australia this morning after the first detection of the H5 bird flu strain in a mammal was confirmed on the weekend. The new long-nosed fur seal was found at the Pages Conservation Park. The AFL chief will speak today for the first time since the scandal erupted involving Sydney Swans players. Andrew Dillon will speak to the media at midday in Melbourne to launch the league's final series. And a Sydney mum who was mauled by a great white shark at Coogee Beach says she feels like she's been given a second chance at life. 35-year-old Leah Stewart has shared her first personal update since the June attack. She says she's making progress but is still facing a long road to recovery.
0: Get the jump on your next project with the mighty helpful team at Mitre 10 and check Mitre 10 socials for the latest offers and updates. 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
5: Essendon has all but confirmed its new full-time senior coach. It's believed Mark McVee will meet with the club today before being unveiled tomorrow as their new coach. James Hurd telling Nine he's happy for McVee but upset he's missed out again.
7: From a personal point of view though, it's very disappointing. Yeah, I'm disappointed, put my heart and soul into the effort but obviously fell short and that's the way it goes.
5: And back-to-back wins for Lando Norris in the Formula One, the reigning world champ taking out the Dutch Grand Prix overnight. Aussie Oscar Piastri was sixth.
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8: Top of 16 across the coast today. Nothing too much to report, but a bit of rain here or there. Tomorrow, it's going to be 14 degrees, cloudy and more rain on the way, up to 10 millimetres, in fact. And Wednesday, 16 degrees, partly cloudy.
9: It's 12 degrees currently right now in Smithton, 11 in Burnie and 12 in Devonport.
8: And good morning to everybody, including Eddie, who requested this song, 1300 655 922. First bit, last bit on the other side.
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2: That guy.
1: 1-300-655-922. Give us a call if you'd like to play First Bit, Last Bit. If you can tell me what goes in the middle of it. Do you have an idea of what I might be read? I don't know why I'm asking you this. It could be literally anything.
2: Can I read your mind? No, yeah. I haven't been able to do it yet.
1: Well, better luck next time. 1-300-655-922. If you know what goes in the middle of this.
3: I just wish we could all get along like we used to in middle school. I wish that I could bake a cake made out of rainbows and smiles and we'd all eat it and be happy.
4: Do you even go to this school?
3: No, I just have a lot of feelings.
4: Okay, go home.
1: 1-300-655-922. Iconic quote. Iconic
2: truly,
1: as anything.
2: Truly.
1: If you get it right, you're instantly in the running for $1,000 to find a Truscott's tyre solution when it comes to tyres. 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
2: Yes, please.
3: I just wish we could all get along like we used to in middle school. I wish that I could bake a cake made out of rainbows and smiles and we'd all eat it and be happy.
4: Do you even go to this school?
3: No. I just have a lot of feelings.
1: 1-300-605-922.
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1: This is so insane that this is our job. We just play your silly things and you tell us what goes in the middle of it.
2: It's like, if anyone could think of a job for me when I was a little young person, it would probably be something like this.
1: I'm going to do some stuff with the Beacon Foundation. I don't know what to tell the kids. They're like, oh, what do you do? Great question, actually.
2: My best bit for the Beacon Foundation was like, what's your favourite part of your job? And I was like, this right now.
1: The middle bit's my favourite part.
3: I just wish we could all get along like we used to in middle school. I wish that I could bake a cake made out of rainbows and smiles and we'd all eat and be happy.
4: Do you even go to this school?
3: No. No. I just have a lot of feelings.
4: Okay, go home.
1: It's so dumb.
2: It's so good, though.
1: 1300 605 922 is the number, which is how Hayley's gotten in contact. Good morning, Hayley.
13: Hello, how are you going?
1: Not Hayley. Too bad, thank you. Welcome to the show. Thank you for calling through. You're aware of this this movie?
13: Yes, I am.
2: Right.
1: Great.
2: Cool.
1: And I'm assuming that by proxy you are aware of this quote?
13: I am, and a few of high school friends and I, we still joke about it to this day.
2: Oh, cool.
1: All right, well, let's see whether you can allow us into your joke. I'm going to play it for you. When it cuts off, pop in the words, okay?
13: Yeah, no worries.
3: I just wish we could all get along like we used to in middle school. I wish that I could bake a cake made out of rainbows and smiles and we'd all eat and be happy.
13: She doesn't even go here.
1: Ding. Can you let us behind the curtain a little bit? When you say it's an insight, you still joke about it. Is it just a general joke? What's the context behind it that you use it for?
13: Oh, it's just the quote.
1: It's so good.
13: Oh,
1: it's so good. Hayley, instantly in the draw for $1,000 to spend at Truscott's, all right?
13: Awesome. Thanks, guys.
1: Thank you, mate.
2: Wee.
1: I love that laugh.
2: How good. Hayley, love what a legend. Laugh.
3: I just wish we could all get along like we used to in middle school. I wish that I could bake a cake made out of rainbows and smiles and we'd all eat and be happy.
14: She doesn't even go here.
4: Do you even go to this school?
3: No. I just have a lot of feelings.
4: Okay, go home.
1: That quote, to me, is gold.
2: I mean, it's kind of iconic, isn't it?
1: Yeah, CFM. Good morning.

0: SAFM Morning Crew, Ben and Nathan for your Monday morning. Today we were talking about things you remember, historic things.
1: Yes, absolutely. Memorable moments that have occurred.
0: Yeah, apologies. It's not actually all historical things. We just want to hear what things you will always remember. Events specifically, this is all because of the new Spirit making its first trip down the Mersey yesterday.
1: I definitely remember my first time on the Spirit of Tasmania. That's a very impersonal thing. Everyone probably does.
0: Yep.
1: It's where I discovered I couldn't eat ginger anymore.
0: There you go.
1: Because it made me feel sick.
0: One thing that I think I will always remember is my first girlfriend. Now there's...
1: very relatable.
0: I've often told
1: people... We all remember your first girlfriend.
0: Well, I often tell people that the only person I've dated is Taylor, but technically that's not the truth.
1: How old were you?
0: Because on the day of my grade 6 graduation...
1: There we go.
0: Leilani, I don't know her last name, but Leilani asked me out, and I didn't want to ruin her graduation day by saying no, so I said yes. And so Leilani and I are coming up to 14 years together. Mind you, I haven't spoken to her since.
1: Not true. It's never been formally annulled or anything.
0: No, but I remember getting asked out, and I felt very uncomfortable. I think I also was just like, me? But yeah, I remember that forever.
1: That's cool. Well, that was an excellent take that you did. You're like, oh, I don't know how I feel about this, but I absolutely do not want to ruin somebody else's day. So, now, like you said, it's been 14 years.
0: I mean, it's a real people pleaser trait.
1: Truly, that was very cute and very like to a degree dysfunctional. But all's well that ends well. Got away with that, and you've developed into a well balanced young human person, haven't you?
0: Move on.
1: Yeah, we'll move on from that. Well, I remember Australian Idol.
0: Oh,
1: that's a monoculture moment, the first season of Australian Idol that everyone still talks about.
0: Mm-hmm.
1: Yes, we all knew who got robbed and who didn't get robbed.
0: And we are, of course, talking about Millsy.
1: Yes, exactly.
0: Millsy.
1: Yeah, absolutely. I was Team Millsy. The whole show dropped out from there for me.
0: Were you a Team Nolsey person?
1: Yeah.
0: No.
1: I was a Team Millsy person.
0: Oh, were you actually legitimately? Or?
1: Absolutely, yeah. Because everyone's like, oh, Millsy got robbed. And I'm like, no, Millsy got robbed if you're going to talk about it.
0: What year was that?
1: Oh, it must have been 2002 or something. Because before that was Pop Stars with Bardo. Bop, bop, do, sha, do, do, do, do. Yeah. And that was actually one of the first, the Pop Stars show. Did you see Pop Stars?
0: No.
1: No. It was one of the first of these Idol-style shows. And American Idol and everything came after Pop Stars.
0: It was 2003. That's another thing that I remember.
1: Yeah.
0: Dicko.
1: Yeah, we remember Dicko.
0: And I can't remember. I feel like, am I wrong? But in one of these shows, it might have been Oz Idol, when somebody did really well. And I'm gonna do some physical stuff
1: here for you.
0: Which, again, nobody can see, so I apologise.
1: Olivia Newton-Johnson.
0: But somebody would... One of the judges would step out from behind the desk and, like, wheel his arm around. I don't know if it was, like, a touchdown or something. Like, he called it, like, a touchdown moment. But it was, like, everyone's like, it was the equivalent of the golden buzzer before the golden buzzer existed.
1: I see. So they're just like, right, we need one of these iconic reactions, and we've built it into the later shows. No, I'm not sure. But either way, that was one of those defining cultural moments up there with, I don't know, the 2000 Sydney Olympics. Oh, wow, I guess I'm just nostalgic for the early 2000s because of my age. Oh, no.
0: If you're nostalgic for something or remember it, 1300 655 922, or you can send us a message on our Instagram and Facebook, CFM Devonport, CFM Bernie.
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12: Good morning, I'm Jane Drew. One of the state's leading egg producers say they've been preparing for the H5 bird flu strain for some time now, with investments into strengthening biosecurity on the farm as well as starting to house their birds to minimise any interaction with wildlife. Pure Foods Egg CEO Laura Mannion says they enacted stage one of a five-stage plan when the first case of bird flu was confirmed in the state.
13: A lot more focus on biosecurity, making sure all of our team are trained, restricting visitor access, all those sort of protocols are now in place for us.
12: Meantime, a long-nosed fur seal testing positive to bird flu in South Australia marks the nation's first case found in a mammal. It's been found that it took police nearly 2 hours to attend the scene of a near drowning in Ulverston in January. According to the ABC, right to information documents show 000 was called multiple times after 74-year-old David Mason's boat launching went awry and he was left swimming in the Bass Strait. He was eventually saved by a couple of young fishermen. Tasmania Police say it's updated its emergency response operations. Applications are now open for the Cameron Baird VC Memorial Grant Scholarship. The scholarship invites young Tasmanians to reflect on the Bernie Bourne Corporal's motto of aspire to inspire and to consider how his values can guide their own lives. Minister for Veterans Affairs Gavin Pearce says the scholarship honours one of our best, ensuring Cameron's legacy is carried forward by our next generations. Applications close September 25. Check Service Tasmania's Community Grants page. As part of Rural Safety Month, locals are asked to slow down and keep a lookout for wildlife on Circular Head roads. The Circular Head Roadkill Mitigation Working Group seeking to reduce incidents, particularly among vulnerable species such as quolls and bandicoots. The C15 from Smithton through Montague, West Montague and Wool North Road claiming more than 300 Tassie Devils lives since 2020. We're being encouraged to heed UTAS data that shows a speed reduction of 10 k's gives wildlife the chance to get off the road. Driving drivers can download the Roadkill app to report roadkill sightings. Stick around for a look at your national news and sport coming up next.
14: Hey, I'm Brooke Seychelle. A grim warning from the Environment Minister following the first confirmed death of an Aussie mammal from the bird flu. The virus was detected in a long-nosed fur seal whose body washed up on a beach in South Australia. Murray Watt telling the ABC we can expect more mass mortality events.
15: And I know that is a very distressing thing for Australians to hear, but we also need to be realistic. This is what we've seen happen overseas. Australia is very fortunate that we've been the last continent on Earth to have this strain of bird flu, but we are likely to see those kind of events as we have overseas.
14: It comes as testing is underway on a second long-nosed fur seal that was found in South Australia's southeast. Meanwhile, the PM is set to override the Queensland government on new rules for how data centres use energy in Australia. It'll be on the agenda when National Cabinet meets this week and follows Queensland's rejection of the rule tying data centre construction to new renewables projects. And it seems there could be another use for weight loss drugs like Ozempic, with Aussie researchers finding they may help those who've been diagnosed with bipolar disorder.
2: Get the jump on your next project with the mighty helpful team at Mitre 10 and check Mitre 10 socials for the latest offers and updates. That's mighty helpful Mitre 10.
14: Hawthorne has sealed a top four finish thanks to a 62-point win over the Eagles. It means they'll return to Perth in a fortnight to meet the Dockers in a qualifying final. Coach Sam Mitchell expecting a frosty welcome from the Frio fans.
16: We're obviously going to be in a hostile environment filled with purple, so we'll be ready for that.
14: And in NRL, Roosters coach Trent Robinson admits his side struggled to find its rhythm in yesterday's 25-24 loss to the West Tigers. That's the latest in news and sport.
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20: Top 16 across the coast today, a shower or two potentially making its way across the coast. Tomorrow, 14 degrees, a bit of cloud still sticking about, and rain as well, up to 10 millimetres expected. Then getting to Wednesday, partly cloudy, 16 the top again.
1: It's currently 12 degrees in Devonport. In Burnie, it is 11, and in Smithton, it is 12.
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plus 80s and 90s throwbacks that'll have you singing along. 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

0: It's the CFM Morning Crew with Ben and Nathan today asking the question about what historical events you remember.
1: Yes.
0: And Naomi called through, gave some suggestions.
1: Reggie wins Big Brother 2003.
0: Yeah, the Big Brother was just a major part of the lore, I suppose.
1: Yeah, the monoculture, the lore of our modern... And that's why history is cool, because what happens to you today becomes the law of our entire country for the future.
0: Yeah. There's a big thing on social media about dad law.
1: Oh?
0: Which is just, you know, dads in the middle of nowhere just dropping the most random fact. Like, for example, dad law to me is growing up, I liked comedy. Now I'm thinking, could I do comedy? The other month, dad going, oh, well, you know, I'm friends with Will Anderson's dad. No.
1: No, I didn't know that. Cool. I can't wait to be that kind of like dad law kind of guy. I feel like I'm going to fit it really, really nice. I know lots of stuff that's not super relevant.
0: But the other thing with history is that different things impact different cultures.
1: That's true.
0: Like if you went to England and went, hey, how did you feel when Reggie won Big Brother? They'd be like, who did what?
1: True.
0: So if you got a suggestion, we got a phone number, got a Facebook, got an Instagram, send them through. 1-300-655-922 to call us.
1: Yeah, well, I'm sorry that our Big Brother isn't culturally important enough for you, UK. When I was over there in the UK in 2005, everyone was all like, oh my God, you must love Neighbours.
0: Yeah, and you're like, nah, show me more Geordie Shaw.
1: Yeah, they must love Neighbours and Foster's beer. I'm like, you guys haven't, nah.
0: Get out of here, guys. I'm actually a James Bogues and a Home and Away guy.
1: Right.
0: How dare you?
1: Well, I was 15, so I wasn't into either of those things. But I'll tell you what I did miss the most and managed to find. A box of barbecue shapes. Hey, I got a memorable thing that happened to me.
0: Yeah.
1: I had an Australian teacher and I asked for a box of barbecue shapes when they went home for Christmas. And so she rocked back up and I'm like, hey, miss, did you bring me the barbecue shapes? And she's like, oh, no, I didn't. I was like, oh, that's okay. I'll survive. I said, what happened to them? She said, well, I did get you some, but I ate them. I was like, oh, I understand. That's cool. But when did you eat them? And she was like, while I was still in Australia. And I'm like, you didn't get me another box? You ate it while you were still in Australia? So when she helped me pass science, I then got a box of barbecue shapes from the Australian store in London, emptied it, handed her the box of barbecue shapes to say thank you, and she picked up an empty box and was like, oh, you little, and said some swear words the teacher shouldn't say. Then I gave her the contents inside because I'm not a bad person.
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0: 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We're into week two of Macro Mike, our win on the coast.
1: Such a cool win on the coast.
0: I went over to the mainland and I almost brought back more shakers because I was like, I need more shakers to deal with all this stuff, but I could just win it.
1: Exactly, because it does come with a Macro Mike shaker in the favourites box.
0: Comes with the favourites box recipe ebook as well. $25 to spend online.
2: $25 in store credit.
0: Beautiful.
2: Online store credit. That's amazing. Mm-hmm.
1: $250 worth. Our win on the coast is from Magic Mike this week.
0: It's gluten-free, it's dairy-free, and it's gut-friendly. Have you had a look through some of the flavours?
1: I have. I can't decide which I like more. I mean, deluxe chocolate premium almond protein.
0: Yep.
1: Hawaiian salted vanilla peanut butter protein.
0: Can I tell you the one that I've got my eyes on?
1: Please.
0: Macro Mike has collabed with Golden Gay Time.
1: How did I know that you were going to say that?
0: Okay,
1: I just picked you as a Golden Gay Time kind of character.
0: You know, I wasn't growing up, but now I definitely am.
1: Really?
0: I definitely am.
1: What flavour is a Golden Gay Time?
0: Great question. We're on the coast. SFM.com.au. Valued at $250. It's Macro Mike. Macro friendly with all the good stuff and none of the bad.
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1: 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There's lots of games and things you can enter on there. If you would like to play games with us, like Steal My Standby, you best go and get registered on that website.
0: Yeah. The other thing that's really important there is the local tab. If you want to, if you find yourself in a situation where on the weekend you're like, what do I do? How do I entertain myself? If you're in a situation like that for some reason, or if you're just wanting to get out and support the community, you can check out everything that we've basically been told about there.
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1: It's hard to go wrong.
0: It's really hard to. It's an all-in-one platform for your enjoyment.
1: You got everything you need.
0: And that's very important, especially as we get through the footy finals. Big shout-outs to the Ulverston Robins.
1: My team, I think. Your team, absolutely.
0: Got three out of their four qualifying finals I won. They won, I think. But more footy coming up, more good times. Stick around because Raven's got more chances for you to get on the standby list. CFM.
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